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1: 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More details on that coming up next. 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
1: There you go. La Seraphim, Islet, Cat's Eye, Iconic by Mistake. What up? It's JoJo on the radio. Thank you guys for hanging out. Speaking of La Seraphim, they were just added. We are so pumped about this. Just added to our 2026 iHeart Radio Music Festival lineup presented by Capital One. 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Coming up next, I'm going to play BTS. I'm going to play ATEEZ, which their album that just came out did super well. We'll get into that later on. Evan, formerly of Enhypen, and more. Do not move.
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1: Formerly a member of Enhypen, went solo a couple of months back. Went by the name of Heesung. Now he goes by the name Evan. 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
1: All right, let's do it. 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
2: 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So-

0: Speaking of Boy Next Door, their first full-length album called Home debuted number 16 on the Billboard 200. Huge congrats, Boy Next Door. Love those dudes. ATEEZ, who I played earlier. Not to mention, Hongjun of ATEEZ was on this show last week. Their sixth mini album, Golden Hour Part 5, which was released on June 26th. Within the first 4 days, sold 1.1 million copies. God, not surprised at all. I have no idea where it's at now, but huge congrats to ATEEZ. All right, coming up next, going to play Khalid and Anyo Soap, who he was, if you don't know, the speaking voice of Jinu in K-pop Demon Hunters. Although he did sing in the movie a little bit. Hearts to Hearts coming up. Going to play Jasmine Yen from China, who's a relatively new artist. Love this new track. Get ready for that. Plus, K-pop mix with DJ Triple XL in our number two. 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
1: All right, guys, we're back. It's JoJo on the radio. This is Khalid collab with Anyo Soap, who was the speaking voice of Jinu in K-Pop Demon Hunters, although he did sing a little bit in the movie. But yeah, check this track. Beautiful. It is called Something Special.

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1: I can't believe they're finally back in the studio with me, Hearts to Hearts. What is up?
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1: All right, this artist is from China, and if you haven't heard of her, put her on your radar quick. Her name is Jasmine Yen. Name of the track, Roll With Me.

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3: 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Got the K-pop mix with DJ Triple XL coming up in a few moments. Of course, don't forget to follow us. K-pop with JoJo on Instagram. That's K-pop with JoJo on IG. Let's kick off this hour with the ladies that we just added to our 2026 iHeartRadio Music Festival presented by Capital One. I'm talking about Le Sserafim.
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1: What's up to the ladies of Baby Monster? Hey! Hi. Okay, here we go. Baby Monster intro. Take one.
2: Hi, everyone. We are Baby Monster.
1: All right, let's do it. This is Choom. Let's go. Ooh.

0: every weekend right here. Let me drop one thing on you from the J-pop space. My dudes, J01, love those guys. From Japan, of course, releasing their first full-length English EP, Animal, this fall. And I'm working on getting them in the studio as soon as possible. I will keep you posted. One more time on our 2026 iHeartRadio Music Festival presented by Capital One. 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
0: All right, guys, let's go. This is the K-Pop Mix with the legendary DJ Triple XL, brought to you by Hello Soju. You guys know I love me some Hello Soju. So pumped to have him back on the show. Part of the K-Pop with JoJo family for sure. 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
1: 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Big shout out to the fellas of 82 Major. 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
7: All right, let's do this. What up? It's JoJo on the radio. This is the iHeartRadio Countdown. And before we get going, first thing I want to say is hope you're having a happy and safe 4th of July weekend. Just want to throw that in there. All right, here we go. A lot of you guys have been looking forward to this show because she is here. Sienna Spyro, it is so incredibly nice to meet you.
8: Hello.
7: How are you doing?
8: I'm doing fab. How are you?
7: I'm doing awesome. This is our first time ever meeting.
8: It is?
7: What it... You spent a little time in L.A., right?
8: Quite a lot.
7: And granted, this countdown is all over the country, but, yes. What are your thoughts on L.A.?
8: Well, we were just talking about this. It is
7: it is not your thing, right? Or is it?
8: It's a love-hate thing. I love making music here. I have a lot of people that I love to work with that live here, but don't know. I'm an English girl.
7: I'm obsessed with London
8: girl.
7: Too, though.
8: Yeah, I miss home a lot when I'm here, and I can't drive, and I am very honest and blunt, and that is not super well received on this end of the
7: we
8: world.
7: We need more of that. Oh, my
8: you
7: God.
8: You do need more of it,
7: we
8: but
7: do.
8: You need to learn to take it first.
7: That's true. All right, Sienna Spyro's hanging out. On with the countdown. Let's do it. This is song number 20.
0: Bruno Mars, I Just Might. Oh.

0: That was song number 19 this week on the iHeartRadio Countdown. What up, it's JoJo on the radio. Sienna Spyro's hanging out. Sienna, okay, back to London real quick, and I'll drop it after this. I'm obsessed with it. I kind of want to move there someday.
1: Really?
0: But I'm 100%
1: sure. Do you have an area in mind?
0: Well, the only place I've stayed at was like the typical tourist place like Notting Hill and whatnot, you know.
1: No, that's good.
0: Okay.
1: I'm moving quite near there soon.
0: Really?
1: Yeah.
0: Near the Blue Door and all that?
1: I won't say, because actually that was a bit responsible. But in that premise.
0: Well, it's just, the thing I can't wrap my head around is driving on the other side of the street. That, it would take me a while to get used to that.
1: I couldn't help you though. I don't even.
0: Because you don't drive at all, right?
1: I don't drive at all. Sorry.
0: So, but you're used, like when you're driving, in, when you're riding, taking an Uber here, does it seem odd to you?
1: No.
0: It doesn't?
1: No. I'm just there with my headphones.
0: Good for you.
1: Bliss,
0: all right.
1: Passenger princess.
0: That's the last thing I'm going to ask about it because I'm obsessed with it. We're getting all that later. Sienna Spyro's hanging out. Back to the countdown. Here we go.
2: Number 18. Teddy Swims, Mr. Know-It-All.

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16: All right, guys, we're back. It's JoJo on the radio. This is the iHeartRadio Countdown. Sienna Spyro's hanging out. The album Visitor just came out 4th of July weekend. Why the title?
17: Why the title?
16: Mm-hmm.
17: Well, I have a song out called The Visitor, and like it all kind of came to me at the same time.
16: Is there a meaning for the album as far as like separate from the song, though?
17: No. It's just that really explains what it means. But it's called Visitor because that is just a way I view myself. And of course, it's a word you hear every day
16: right. In
17: so many different places, like hospital, here, anything. But it's just like I heard it in a different way. I like reframed it in my mind, and it's really the way I view myself. And I have this really big fear of impermanence and like feeling temporary and temporary natures of life, and like knowing how like, you know, special and fragile relationships can be, and like my identity in certain places. And kind of what the album's about. It just explores so many different like aspects of what that means to be a visitor and my life. And
16: do you feel like a visitor even in London, in your own home?
17: Yeah. And I, you know what? I think it's a very normal part of life, and writing this album really helped me understand that. And, you know, I would try not to like, it just really was on my mind all the time. And I tried not to like engage in things I knew would end. So to be honest with you, like this album taught me a lot. It taught me a lot about how normal that is and how I can allow these things in life to just be what they are and allow them to matter and let them pass on.
16: Are you an overthinker?
17: Very much so.
16: I'm the same way. I've read books on how to stop overthinking. Then I overthink the book. All right, Sienna Spyro's hanging out. Visitor is out now. On with the countdown. Let's go. Time for an extra track. 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
0: Meghan Trainor, Shimmer.

0: song number 17 this week on the iHeartRadio Kenna. What up? It's JoJo on the radio. Sienna Spyro's hanging out. Is it true all your songs on this album were recorded in one take, including like the breaks in your voice? I think you brushed your dress in the
1: pretty part. Much, yeah.
0: Like, is that like just did it just happen, or was it sort of like that was my mission to do one take?
1: No. It came from laziness, to be honest. I was like, I can't really be bothered to stand any longer. My feet are hurting. Come on.
0: Fair enough.
1: It came from that, but then I ended up I love to sing a song. They're not all like one full, like just one take. I just record in full takes, you know?
0: Right.
1: And I like recording full takes. I like knowing that I can sing the full song live. I love knowing I can sing it without stopping. I don't really know why. I mean, it did start from the laziness.
2: It's a cool thing to say, though.
1: No, I just like it. It just like, it, and I don't like being stopped while I'm in a flow.
0: All right, Sienna Spyro is hanging out. Back to the countdown. Let's do it. This is song number 16.
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0: That was song number 15 this week on the iHeartRadio Countdown. What up? It's JoJo on the radio. Sienna Spyro's hanging out. You have a favorite track on? And once I ask this question, if I ask you tomorrow, you're going to give me a different answer. But favorite track on the album?
1: My favorite track is definitely Mono No Worry, the last track on the album.
0: Why is that?
1: It's my first, like, true straight jazz song, which I've always wanted to make. I've, like, struggled with finding my way of making it. And it is Mono No Worry is a Japanese saying. It means the gentle sadness of knowing everything you towards temporary and loving it more because it won't last. And that is really
0: a song that taught me life, basically.
1: And it really taught me a lot about, like, you know, treasuring the things around me and not, like, looking past them so quickly. I think that's a very big thing in society these days of people, you know, moving on very quickly from things. And it just allowed me to, like, look around me and, like, value the things around me. And, you know, beautiful things are temporary. That is so true. And we are all visitors in that sense. And just allowed me to, like, treat things with a lot more, like, kindness and respect and treat myself with more kindness.
0: Man, writing an album is so therapeutic.

0: Thank you guys for hanging out. What up? It's JoJo on the radio. This is the iHeartRadio Countdown. Sienna Spyros here. One more thing on the album. What song, and there's a reason I asked this, what song almost did not make the album for whatever reason? Because I found some of these songs become either unexpected hits or fan favorites, you know? Or what song almost got cut, for lack of a better word?
1: Well, Great Expectations was like almost not made in time. I had about 3 days to make that song. And I knew I wanted to make a 10-track album. I had 9 songs. And I was
0: you couldn't just settle on 9. You're like,
1: that's
0: gotta be 10.
1: What am I gonna do? gotta make a 10th. And that one, like, really, I'm so, so grateful for that song. But maybe Pure. Pure was, it's just very honest. It's just a bit, I like that. I didn't make that song, like, I didn't intend for anyone to hear that when I made it, you know?
0: Sienna Spyro is hanging out. Top 13 songs coming up next. Do not move. This is the iHeartRadio Countdown.
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2: 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This is the iHeartRadio Countdown. Sienna Spyro's hanging out. How do fans, when they see you in public, not at a meet and greet or, you know, at the concert, they expect you there. But fans walking around wherever, at the pub, how do they typically... I can't believe I said that. How do they typically react? What do they do? What do they say?
1: They just say hi. They're very sweet. Feels just like a really nice, friendly interaction.
2: 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Let's do it. 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
13: All right, guys, we're back. It's JoJo on the radio. This is the iHeartRadio Countdown. Sienna Spiro's hanging out. Rolling Stone, you said this in Rolling Stone regarding like the British invasion of female artists. Mm. This is a cool statement. I want you to kind of elaborate on it. The UK has always bred very individual people. Mm. Everyone's honest and a bit miserable in an amazing way.
6: Yes.
13: Why do I love that so much?
6: Why do you love that? Well, you tell me. Why do you love that?
13: I don't know.
6: So
13: I guess you're like, it's like celebrating being grumpy, you know, or whatever.
6: Yeah.
13: I don't, maybe that's a bad way to put that, but what's your take, your backstory?
6: British people just are inherently all. We have just like a little tinge of misery. And I think it's actually a beautiful thing. I think we've really seen life how it is. And I think that allows us to like go on and not be like in denial and delusion. And I think it's such a, you know, me and my friend came up with this thing called like being a quintessentialist. And it means like loving all the things about Britain, like, you know, it's like not being patriotic. It's being like quintessentialist. You love the pub. You love being blunt. You love being honest. You love swearing. You know, all the things that are like British, that are just like quintessential British things, that being miserable is one of the, you know, you land from the airport, it's raining, someone's yelling at you. It's just, I love it. It feels like home.
13: I want to move to London someday and be miserable too. That sounds like so much fun.
6: It is. I have to say, it actually is. I love it.
13: Sienna Spiro is hanging out on with the Countdown. Let's do it. This is song number 11.
1: Alex Warren, Fever Dream.

0: That was song number 10 this week on the iHeartRadio Countdown. What up? It's JoJo on the radio. Sienna Spyro is hanging out. Sienna, this tour, U.S. headline this fall, starts October 13th in Nashville. I think it ends November 10th here in L.A., where I live at. Do you enjoy road life? I know you love, well, I assume you love being on stage.
1: Mm-hmm.
0: But everything, there's a lot of moving parts to a tour. Do you enjoy that?
1: I love it.
0: What's it like?
1: It feels like a break for me, actually. I love the bus. I love the tour bus. I love going to a new place every day. I love the, it's actually insane. I wake up, I like pull the little curtain back and it's like, we're in a new place. And that is so sick to me. I love it. And I love trying new things as well. So I actually love tour.
0: I was talking to some group, it was a while back, and they told me they had, because it was always dark on the bus.
1: Mm.
0: I guess the answer to that is pull the curtain back.
1: Pull the curtain
0: but
1: back.
0: They had an app that would tell them what time it is. I'm like, or what, where, I'm
1: the
0: like,
1: time?
0: Yeah, or something.
1: Just look at your phone or get a watch.
0: It was something along those lines. Like my same reaction. I was like, why did you just open the window or look at the phone? But Maybe there's more to that story. Anyway, Sienna Spyro is hanging out on with the countdown. Let's go. This is song number 9.
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17: All right, guys, we're back. It's JoJo on the radio. This is the iHeartRadio Countdown. Sienna Spiro's hanging out. Sienna, do you have any crazy road stories? And the reason I bring that up, like, you know, the guy is notorious in my, you know, in my head, One Republic. I don't know if you know those guys or not, but
18: yeah,
17: they
18: cool
17: seem
18: ones.
17: Like... They seem like really, you know...
18: He has crazy stories.
17: Yeah, he's... Ryan and the guys, they have some, like, broken septic tank on a tour bus.
18: He's actually told me some mad
17: stories. Oh, has he? Oh,
18: yeah.
17: Do you have any of those stories?
18: I don't know if I have, like, one specific story, but I remember, like, one of my first ever tours, I went on tour with Teddy Swims.
17: Oh, I love Teddy, yeah.
18: Open for him in, like, Middle America. And, like, I've never really... I've never been to Middle America.
17: Middle America, it's the U.S. in general is just so big.
18: Like, it's just so different.
17: You can drive for miles and not get anywhere. It's so crazy. Now, London, England is just, it's a bit smaller, basically.
18: A little bit smaller.
17: Sienna is hanging out on with the countdown. Let's do it. This is song number 8.
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0: 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Sienna Spyro's hanging out. Sienna, this Die on this Hill track, you wrote it in a couple hours and then took about 9 months, you said, to kind of work out the bugs of it?
1: Yeah, yeah.
0: I got that right. Yeah, yeah. Right. How did the song change from the first, like when you first wrote it, to the till 9 months later?
1: It's actually really similar to the first bounce, but it went through so many different things. It went through, like, it went to, there was drums, there was like a big band on it, there was guitar, it was like really fast guitar at one point. And, you know, I think I was like, I knew, I really loved the song and I really knew I wanted to like, finish it, but I just wasn't really sure how. And I think I learned a lot from that song, especially from Omar, who I made the song with. He taught me about like giving a song what it wants, not what you want it to have. And I think it was like, I really wanted a song with tempos. I had only ballads at that point, and I remember he like forced me to try it as a ballad. You can hear I'm angry in the takes. I'm like furious. I'm like, I don't care for this at all. And then me and Michael, who co-wrote the song, he played the piano, and we played it through like 6 times, like 6 full takes together. And yeah, I was wrong, obviously. He was right.
0: That's, you know what? Sometimes when you say like you didn't want to, the phrase he said, give the song what it wants, not what you wanted. Is that like one of those times where people say when they write songs,
1: yes,
0: it's almost spiritual?
1: Absolutely.
0: Was that, okay.
1: That's where songs come from, though, to be honest, you know? And that's more to do with songwriting. Like, I believe, you know, songs come from somewhere else and they're already written. And
0: I think you might be right.
1: If you're lucky. Yeah, because, you know, a really great song feels very, like, familiar.
0: Mm-hmm.
1: I think that's, like, what makes it feel familiar is that they're already written and you kind of just have to, if you're lucky enough to get one. Congrats.
0: And you got one. All right, Sienna Spyro, Die on This Hill. Check this.
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5: All right, guys, we're back. It's JoJo on the radio. This is the iHeartRadio Countdown. Sienna Spiro saying it. Sienna, we just met.
6: We did.
5: You don't know this about me, but I am obsessed with the paranormal.
6: And with the what?
5: Paranormal.
6: Oh,
5: ghost,
6: yeah.
5: Haunted houses.
6: Really?
5: All that. I have a podcast called Paranormalish. I talk to people who've had real paranormal encounters.
6: Cool.
5: Would you ever consider requesting the haunted room in the hotel? On this tour, you're going to stay in a lot
6: Literally
5: of nice
6: never.
5: Places. Really?
6: Literally never.
5: You would never do that. Sienna Spiro is hanging out on with the Countdown. Let's do it. This is song number 5.
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I Love Miami.

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5: All right, guys, we're back. It's JoJo on the radio. This is the iHeartRadio Countdown. Sienna Spiro's hanging out. Sienna, a lot of artists come in from London, do an interview with me or two, and I ask a question, and this starts off nice, and there's a controversial twist to it, so don't hit me at the...
2: All right.
5: First of all, how do you make a proper cup of British tea?
2: Oh, well, this is a lovely question. Thank you. So, kettle, not a hot tap. Kettle, boil your water, get your cup of choice. Two tea bags, and Yorkshire Gold, if you can. It's special stuff, but Yorkshire Gold. Two tea bags, get the boiling water, pour the water in, leave like... How much would you say that is?
5: About an inch,
2: like
5: half an inch,
2: like, yeah,
5: something like that.
2: Something like an inch, maybe a bit more, like an inch and a half left. Then go, this is where you can like switch up a little bit if you want to take the tea bags out or like leave them in.
5: Right.
2: I would leave them in for a second. Get your milk, pour the milk in.
5: So you put a fair amount in there.
2: No. You've got to get that golden brown color. Golden color. Then you squeeze the tea bags, take the tea bags out. Mix, proper mix. Get like a tornado in there. If you like sugar, add like a little bit of sugar, not too much. Like just get the color right. So maybe you have to add a little bit more milk, add it really carefully, and yeah, enjoy it with a biscuit.
5: The controversial part of the question.
2: What?
5: Would you ever, under any circumstance, consider...
2: Put it in the microwave.
5: Never. Microwaving the water.
2: No. No.
5: Okay. I never would ever do that.
2: I knew you were going to say that.
5: Okay.
2: No.
5: Bad, JoJo. Bad.
2: Why would you ever do that?
5: Wait, in case you're in a rush.
2: That takes so long. Oh my God, just boil the kettle.
5: Okay.
2: You don't have a kettle, do you?
5: I do. I do have
2: All
5: a
2: right.
5: kettle. But
2: so you're fine. Put the kettle on.
5: Okay.
2: God, my dad would kill you.
5: Oh my God. Don't, please don't tell dad. Sienna Spiro is hanging out on the countdown. Let's do it. This is song number 3. Oh my God.
0: Pink Pantheress featuring Zara Larsson, Stateside. I'm

0: That was number two this week on the iHeartRadio Countdown. What up? It's JoJo on the radio. Sienna Spyro is hanging out. Sienna, as we wrap this up, thank you for hanging out, by the way.
1: Thank you.
0: Absolutely. Message, final question, message to your fans.
1: Oh, hi, everyone. It's me, Sienna. Just want to say hello. Hope you're having a lovely day. Sending you lots of love. And hopefully I'll see you soon.
0: Anything else we need to know?
1: Don't put water in a microwave. Please.
0: Okay, I will never. Not that I was going to do that, but I will never.
1: Don't.
0: Ever.
1: Seriously, don't.
0: Ever. I'm not.
1: It's silly.
0: Sienna Spyro is hanging out. All with the Countdown. Let's go. This is song number one.
2: Tame Impala featuring Jenny. Dracula.

0: There it is. Song number one this week on the iHeartRadio Countdown. Hope you're feeling that. What up? It's JoJo on the radio. Sienna Spyro is hanging out. Thank you so much for coming through. I really appreciate your time.
1: Appreciate you too.
0: At the end of every interview, fist bump to make it official. Give me a bow.
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1: Yo, I hope you had a real restful weekend. I'm going to be honest, no matter how long we got off, it's still never long enough. My name is Vaughn. Let's kick off your Monday with Ayaz.

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1: I don't think I would have the strength to stay at like an abandoned hospital like some people who go on YouTube and explore like weird places like that would. But there is a dangerous hotel. They say the world's most dangerous hotel. All you have to do is get stranded 35 miles out in the Atlantic Ocean on a very tall platform. It's called Frying Pan Tower. I definitely wouldn't do it because a couple of reasons. One, pay me for it first. I'm not going to just do it by choice. But there are people that do that. They also say it's surrounded by shark-filled waters and right in the middle of hurricane territory. Yeah, pass me on that. It says to get up there, you have to be lifted 80 feet into the air onto a platform. 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
1: It's not too late for you to get tickets for our iHeartRadio Music Festival. 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I'm going to let you know right now, sold out already. BTS is there that night, so totally get it. But if you want to go to night two, still got some big names on the dock. 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
1: Did you see that Mattel, the toy company, released a Miley Cyrus collectible Barbie doll? 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They did good with the Barbie. 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
1: We're back to putting some money in your bank account next Monday. 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Yeah.

0: 96.1 Kiss FM, the Hudson Valley's number one hit music station. Thanks for listening. My name is Vaunt. There has to be somebody out there just as sick of reboots and sequels as I am. Did you hear that they're already working on a Parent Trap sequel? And Lindsay Lohan has confirmed she's down to be in it. I just think it's been forever since Parent Trap. Also, I thought the Lindsay Lohan one was a sweet sequel. Let it rest. It's okay. Let great art sit. And also, I think the mom passed away like hella years ago. So how are you going to spin that?
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1: Hey, good morning and happy Monday. Really hope you had a great three-day weekend. I got new Dominic Pike for you in just a second after Flo Rida and T-Pain.
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1: Yo, thanks for kicking it with us. My name is Vaunt. I bet you we all have a friend who is habitually late to everything. You can even tell them to get there an hour before they're supposed to, and somehow they'll still show up late. Well, doctors are saying there's something for that. It's called time blindness. Yeah, it's a real thing. They say it happens when people struggle to balance their focus between the things they like to do versus the things that they have to do. And so there is no solve, I don't think, for your friend who's just always late to the function. I have an aunt and a cousin who's like this.
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1: 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They're crazy, because how did you even get up there without anybody seeing? 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
1: 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I want to let you know who's going to be on the lineup and try to convince you to get your tickets. We'll talk about that next after New Somber.

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0: 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Yo, my name is Vaunt. So many big names going to be at our iHeartRadio Music Festival presented by Capital One in September, like Zara Larsson, Snoop Dogg, Cardi B, Major Lazer, the Goo Goo Dolls, and big names like BTS. 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I'm going to let you know now, though, night one is already sold out, and the only way in is to win. 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And this is like a FOMO event. 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
1: I'm glad Harry Styles is okay. Did you see him choke on water on stage? He literally collapsed and everything, but he's okay.

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1: Thanks for listening. My name is Vont. That's V-O-N-T-L-E-A-K on social media. And they're talking about micro weddings being the big thing, which very helpful for me, low-key. Your boy is engaged, if you didn't know. And we're slowly in the midst of planning a wedding. But people say micro weddings help because, first of all, they are so much more affordable than a traditional wedding. Also, it's a lot less to stress about. 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And I feel like even 100 people isn't a lot for a wedding.
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1: When I tell you seeing Bruno Mars in concert arguably made my year, I mean, he does so good on stage. 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
1: Hey, happy Monday. Hope you had a good, restful 3-day weekend. My name is Bond. Let's get into some Bruno Mars to kick off your work week.

0: coming back to you. 96.1 Kiss FM. New music from Beaches. It's called Edge of the Earth. You got Vont Leak. That's my Instagram too. VONTLEAK if you want to follow me there. Just a tip, if you are leaving your ceiling fan on, they say that they do not cool down rooms. They only cool you down. So if you leave on a ceiling fan when you're not in the room, you're just moving air around and wasting electricity. So go ahead and cut it off.
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0: 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Gas is expensive. The price of living is expensive. DoorDash, very pricey. My name is Vaunt. $1,000 is going to be in your bank account Monday morning. 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
1: I've heard of so many people trying to break out of prison. Never men trying to break into prison. And there were three of them. They were dressed in black, carrying bags full of stuff that's not allowed in prison, but they eventually got caught.

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1: I would love a nice nutty ho-ho.
2: Hell yeah, we're going to get weird.
3: What the hell do we do for a living?
4: I'm driving to work.
5: Good morning. Good morning.
1: I'm not going to tell anyone because they'll think I'm cuckoo. Like those cuckoos on the radio. What's your fruitcakes?
4: Hello, lady.
1: Well, hello, lady. Hey, welcome to the show.
6: This is Elvis Duran and the Morning Show.
1: So this is interesting. Gandhi brought this to us. She's like, hey, guys, have you ever heard of a guy named Francis Curry? He's a radio consultant in the UK. And I said, yeah, I've heard of this guy. He's very famous. And you brought us this sound that he posted online about our show. This is freaking me out.
2: It freaked me out so badly yesterday. So somebody tagged me and said, look, they're talking about your show. So of course I had to start listening to it. And this man, Francis Curry, started to break down why you, Elvis Duran, are the most successful radio presenter in the United States.
3: Oh.
2: And I found it fascinating.
1: Well, to be fair, he talks about how we all work well together. It's not just me.
2: He does, yes. But it's your show.
1: You know, okay, so let's break this down because he is accusing us of working much harder than we really do.
2: I died.
3: Really?
2: I heard him breaking it down. I said, that's not our show. Who's he talking about?
1: We have a lot to cover here. Froggy, are you listening? Are you ready to find out why you're so successful?
7: Yes, I would love to know why.
1: This is Francis Curry. Here we go.
8: In this video, we take a look at one of the most successful radio presenters in America today, presenting the morning show or breakfast show of Z100 in New York. It is, of course, Elvis Duran.
1: And he's about to give my age. Francis Curry, here we go.
8: So Elvis Duran was born in August 1964, and he started on the breakfast show on Z100, or the morning show on Z100, in April 1996. When you think of the show, I think you think of a sense of entertainment, a sense of fun, a big crew, and a sense of pace. Underneath that, though, I think there's also plenty of evidence of a level of professionalism in terms of the performances, the planning, the preparation that leaves many other shows wanting.
1: Okay, pause there.
3: First of all, professionalism. Wow.
1: Wow.
2: Woo, preparation.
1: He says planning and preparation.
2: Yeah.
1: Okay. All right. No, listen, I love this guy. Yeah. We need for him to represent us and be our agent.
2: Yeah, seriously.
1: Right, here we go. He actually breaks down what we do. This is fascinating.
8: And when you look at the clock for the first time, I think most people are just shocked at exactly how much talking there is. Now, bear in mind that this is recorded off the internet, so what you hear on FM coming out of the radio may be very slightly different. But basically, there are three speech blocks. The first one runs about 20 minutes, the second one runs about 15 minutes, and the third one runs 6 or 7 minutes. And what's interesting, too, is exactly how much content goes into just one of those speech breaks.
1: Wow.
8: So here we can have a look at what's in the first one. And you can see that the first item, which I'm going to play you in a couple of minutes, is called Super Pooper Coffee. It runs 3 minutes.
1: Yeah. So I was talking about that coffee that makes me go poop. Okay.
3: He gave it this
1: talk break is called Super Pooper Coffee and Fiber Supplements.
8: Then there's a game, Female Porn Star or Yankee Candle Scent. That's the longest segment.
1: If we play a game, you have to tell us if it's a female porn star or a Yankee Candle Scent. Thank you for bringing that in that day, Nate.
7: Oh, you're welcome.
1: Listen, I love how he breaks down our show. What else did we do that day? This is fascinating. What a show. I would want to listen to this show. It sounds like a trailer.
8: This piece still only runs 4 minutes, and bear in mind there are six people contributing to that as they go around.
1: This is around the
8: room.
1: Right. Mm-hmm.
8: The third item is Round the Room, where all the different characters on the show, Froggy, Scary, Danielle, Producer Sam, Gandhi, Straight Nate, and Elvis, all talk about something from their weekend, from their lives, and it's a great example of real life as prep. We'll get into that in a moment. Then there's a discussion about snow and the weather forecast that runs 90 seconds. Then we have three things we need to know, and the topics are coronavirus, Black History Month, and male chastity belts and male chastity belt pattern.
1: Weird. He actually breaks down this crap we do. This is fascinating.
2: And when you hear it back, we sound ridiculous.
7: Our show is funny on paper.
1: I don't know. Okay, hold on.
8: So the first segment I want to play you is what opens the first speech break in the hour. Elvis just makes it back from the toilet, and I think what you hear is just a wonderful sense of fun and enjoyment. Of course, some program directors will be more nervous than others about talking about bodily functions in the morning show, in the breakfast show. But I think what you hear is just a sense of spontaneous performance that is just a joy to listen to.
0: Hello?
7: Is Elvis still in the potty?
0: Yep.
7: Yeah.
0: He said he was trying to hold it, but he just couldn't hold it.
7: Oh!
0: Oh!
1: That was insane what just happened. Are we on?
7: Yeah, we're on.
0: Oh, just made it. Everything come out okay?
7: Oh, my God. Why take the local when you can take the express, honey?
0: Oh, my God. I think it must be that new coffee you're drinking.
1: It is. It triggered something in me. What's that stuff called? Super
7: coffee.
1: Oh, my God.
7: Wow. Comes with a cake.
1: No, I mean, I got goosebumps. I saw stars.
5: Wow.
1: Seriously, it was intense.
5: I don't even like coffee, and I want to try this stuff out.
7: I got to order some more of this stuff.
0: Oh, my goodness.
1: Wow. Do you remember those pills that we used to order like 15 years ago called Oh Wow?
0: Oh, yeah. Yes.
1: And the pills had all sorts of whatever and some, you know, and some cayenne pepper in there. And it would wake your stomach up and you would go to the bathroom and do the crazy stuff, right?
0: Yeah, that's exactly what you said. Oh, wow.
1: Exactly. You'd be sitting there, you'd be, oh, wow. That's I wonder if they still sell those. I was like, oh, my God. Well, I just had an oh, wow. I don't want to get into details. It's really gross. I'm sorry. This is very crass to get into this. But the super coffee. Super pooper coffee.
0: Oh, wow.
1: I'm going to call it pooper coffee from now on. What's scary?
7: I also feel that coffee doesn't go with certain people's personalities. Like, it may be great for you, but I don't think I could have super coffee because I know that I would be, like, talking 1,000 miles an hour and I would be all jittery.
1: It's like when you took those pills back in the day. What were those things called?
7: Healthy Trim.
1: All right. So he comes back and talks about that.
2: He comes back right after that part where Scary's talking, and he says, now, it's hard to tell if they had prepared this whole thing or if it was just an actual improv thing. And I'm like, oh, no.
1: Yeah. Let's see what he says. Hold on. I'm not kidding. He almost lost his job because we could not deal with him. It was like he was on crank.
0: Elvis told him he's not allowed to take them anymore.
1: Yeah. But the sponsor, I've got to take it. I said, no, we'll lose the account. It's okay.
7: He had mood swings.
1: Yeah, we were talking about how Scary took those.
7: Awful.
1: He would come in and yelling, lost pills, and he turned into a monster.
7: It's like
1: adopting a cute kitty, then all of a sudden the kitty turns bad and starts climbing the curtains. That's what Scary was doing. All right, here he comes.
8: One of the things about that segment is we don't know if that actually happened as it happened, or whether it was prepared in advance, because the show just excels at really thorough preparation, then really spontaneous performance, and that was a lovely...
1: By the way, no, that's really what happened.
2: There was no preparation.
0: Oh my goodness.
8: Example of that very spontaneous performance. So, just to refer you back to the clock.
1: Okay, well...
8: Item 3 is Round the Room. This is a daily feature where basically all the people on the cast, and it's a large cast, will talk about something. As you can see from the durations on the right, you know, this is a well-controlled, well-managed bit. And I think this is something that Elvis does particularly well, not just in terms of discipline on the show, but also the show's casting itself is really good so that everybody has a very distinctive personality. And as you'll hear, the segments they do really amplify those different personalities, but also they're well-cast in terms of their voices. Everybody has a very distinctive voice, which makes the show easier to follow and navigate.
1: Yes.
8: Even though Elvis himself, I think, has said on occasion that the show takes a while to get to know, but once you do know it and like it, then you're kind of part of the gang. The other thing that Elvis does particularly well is he uses people's names a lot to make sure that you always know who's contributing, if it's not Elvis himself.
1: I do.
8: And I think this is something that a lot of shows don't do particularly well, where you can have two presenters.
1: I agree, Francis. Well, there you go. So this goes on and on and on. I mean, I don't want to bore anyone
2: That's
1: with this.
2: So cool.
1: But, you know, being on this show, we could listen to this all day because it's so fascinating to hear someone actually listen to what we do every day and they have an opinion about it.
2: Yes.
1: Wow.
2: What have we learned? So much credit that we did not deserve.
0: But that's what we learned. Yeah. We learned don't be prepared, and you're going to get lots of love and kudos.
1: Well, right. Here's the thing, and this is something that goes unsaid, but we rarely prepare a lot on the show. We know that. But the key to doing a show that works with little preparation is you have to have faith and trust in each other. You just do. You have to know that, you know, we have how many wheels on this truck. If one goes flat, we have the other wheels to keep us going. And that's just kind of what we do.
0: Yeah.
1: Yeah, Nate.
5: I found that out when I guest hosted for you.
9: I realized that, hey, you know, you have one idea or five ideas going into a break, but then as soon as the microphone goes on, something happens, Danielle says something that's ridiculous, and then you just have to go with it. If you don't go with it, you sound like a moron. You know what I mean? If you don't acknowledge what's happening around you, you miss that opportunity.
1: It's true. Yeah, Froggy, you've been doing this since you were a kid. This Francis Curry... who doesn't love Francis Curry?
0: He's our best friend. He's our new friend.
5: Some of the best breaks we have is when, like, something's going on, and then Scary's like, okay, 30 seconds. And I was just like, oh, crap, I don't have anything. Hold on, what am I going to do? And then when we start, it just goes off on its own deal. And that's some of the best times that we have. We don't sit around. And I've worked on shows where it's, okay, when we start, you're going to say this. Then I'm going to say this. Are you going to react? And I'm like, it was awful.
1: I could never work for a show where they go, okay, you're going to say this, and then you're going to respond like this.
5: And then you're going to. You used to have to write down what we were going to say, and then I found out why we were writing it down, because the guy that was the host, Kenny, he was not that funny. So he would take other people's lines.
2: Froggy, that's the worst.
1: Please don't start.
9: I actually knew of a show where the male host, he hosted the show, he had a female co-host. And he wanted to hear laughs on every one of his jokes, even if they weren't funny. So he had a button, a sound button, that if she didn't laugh, he would just hit the button and make her laugh.
0: Oh, my God.
1: We have that. We've got Danielle laughing. We should start using it.
0: I do remember about 15 or 16 years ago, one of the old co-hosts of the ladies that were on the show, she wasn't out in the clubs and doing whatever. And I remember them sitting her down and saying, so we want you to pretend you're out in the clubs and that you're doing this. And she was like, there's no way in hell I can do that. She's like, that's just not me. I
1: mean, we'll never do that.
0: No,
1: we can't do that.
0: No.
1: That's just not what we can do. Yeah, no. Gandhi.
2: I used to work for a show just like Froggy said, where one of the guys on the show would tell me a story, and then he would ask my opinion on that story, and then as soon as we hit the air, he would say all of my opinions. And I was like, wait, hold on.
1: How nice.
0: Yep. Oh, that's rude. That is so wrong.
1: So Francis Curry, I'm going to listen to more of this later. Francis Curry actually, he goes and continues to dig deep on our show.
0: That's
1: he
0: so
1: goes
0: awesome.
1: Spelunking in the Elvis Duran Morning Show cave. But I will find something interesting. He broke down our Around the Room segment. Froggy talked about his wife waking him up. That was 1 minute. Scary did a tribute to workers in the blizzard. 1 minute. Danielle talks about Amazon return credits. 45 seconds. Producer Sam talks about the small things in relationships. 1 minute. Gandhi created a jewelry line. 1 minute. Straight Nate talks about life in a hotel. 30 seconds. And there you go. He breaks down everything into seconds and moments. And it's so wild. All right, enough
2: of that. He even got into production, how we use production and how it sounds good. And a lot of shows don't use this type of production, but we do, and it's effective. And it was fascinating.
0: Wow.
2: The whole thing was really interesting. Yeah.
1: Anyway, well, thank you to Francis Curry. We love you. And let's go ahead and give Francis Curry all the credit.
0: Thank you, Francis.
1: Francis Curry,
0: Lady
1: Foundation.
0: Love you, Francis.
1: For our show.
2: And thank you, Tony, for tagging me in that, or I never would have seen it. Thanks a lot.
1: Excellent. I loved it.
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1: All right, Danielle, set it up.
2: All right, so Mitchell wants to phone tap his dad. So I call as his new girlfriend, and I'm asking for his location because I think he's cheating on me. And then I kind of cross the line with dad a little bit.
3: Oh,
1: kind of. Yeah, we'll be the judge of that.
2: Hey, is Mitchell around?
4: Who's this?
2: This is his girlfriend, Rebecca.
4: Hi, Rebecca. He's working right now.
2: So are you just covering for him? Like, are you just telling me that he's working when he's really cheating on me?
4: What? No, he's working right now. What do you need? Can I help you with something?
2: Well, because, I mean, it just seems like he's been avoiding, like, you know, the conversation about this weekend. And then when I kept calling, he's not answering. And so when then I get you and you tell me he's working, you know, I kind of start thinking things.
4: No, come on. No, that's silly. That's crazy. I'm his father. Why would I do that? He's working.
2: Well, that's why you would do that, because you're his father, so you want to protect him. Do you know if he's working this weekend?
4: I'm not sure, to be honest with you.
2: Well, if he's working this weekend, are you available?
4: For what?
2: Well, to go away this weekend. I really wanted to go away.
4: What? Go away? What are you talking about?
2: What do you mean, what am I talking about? I'm asking you if your son can't make it. I mean, I'll take the second best.
4: Nuts. No. Look, I don't know what this is all about or what kind of idea you got in your head, but I'm not going anywhere.
2: Let me just say something. I'm tracking his phone right now, and it looks like he's at Applebee's right now. So who would he be with at Applebee's?
4: I have no idea. He's probably at lunch or something. What? I don't know. I don't keep track of him every single second.
2: Nobody goes to lunch at this time of the morning. So he's cheating on me with someone at Applebee's. Son of a bitch.
4: You've got problems. You sound crazy right now. What is wrong with you? Hello?
2: Please don't be mad at me.
4: What? You call me up saying all this crazy stuff. What
2: I'm
4: are you
2: just really going through a lot right now.
4: Oh, I can tell.
2: We had our first fight, and I'm, like, so paranoid that, like, he's doing something he shouldn't be doing.
4: Oh, my God. You need to work this out with my son. I don't have time for this. This is crazy.
2: I think maybe if I can work it out with you, maybe things will be okay.
4: What do you mean, work it out with me?
2: In bed, you know.
4: What? Goodbye.
2: Mitchell, you there?
5: Yeah, I'm here.
2: Okay, so we're going to call your dad now, but you're going to do all the talking, okay?
5: I got this.
2: Okay, cool.
4: Hello.
5: Hey, Dad, what's up? How's it going?
4: Listen, your girlfriend Rebecca just called me. That girl is crazy. She's nuts.
5: She called you?
4: She called me up looking for you. Yeah, she called me up saying all this crazy saying you're at Applebee's, she's tracking your phone, you know, you're with somebody she knows.
5: Applebee's?
4: And then she starts hitting on me, telling me.
5: Yeah, right.
4: She wants to take me away for the weekend, get me to bed, all this crazy.
5: Are you feeling all right? This sounds a little bit crazy.
4: I'm feeling just fine. She's crazy. This whole thing is crazy.
5: What do you mean she's going to take you to bed? Were you flirting with her? What is this?
4: No. Hey. She was flirting with me. She's crazy.
5: It sounds like you were talking to her for a while and, like, getting to know her a little bit.
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1: It's so interesting, you know, when our listeners text us at 55100, we get to see basically how everyone's doing. I mean, we can actually take the temperature of the world, because one day everyone's in a weird mood, the next day everyone's in a good mood. It really is proof that the universe is, well, lack of a better term, universal.
2: Yeah.
1: I don't know if it's the planets, how they line up, and how it affects everyone, or the ocean and the tide. I don't know. Today, a lot of interesting people texting in about what's going on in their lives. Are you guys watching these texts?
2: Some of them, yeah. What's happening?
1: Wow. Well, a lot of people in a good mood. Mm-hmm. A lot of people are texting in from the gym. And most of those are listening to Y100 in Miami. So I'm assuming that Y100 is our early morning gym town. I don't know.
2: Nice.
1: Someone's here, their son's taking the bar exam today.
2: Oh, wow. Yeah.
1: They went to our favorite restaurant, Lupe's, down in Tribeca. Nate.
3: Best plate of slop ever.
1: Well, I love their food. Don't say that. That's not nice.
3: How you know it's good Mexican food.
4: Oh, I thought that was the name of a dish, slop.
3: That's how you know it's good. It's not foo-foo. I don't know. Taco holders. Nobody want to learn.
1: I don't know. Well. I don't know if they would appreciate it.
3: That's how you know. Telling you people.
1: It is the best Mexican food. Mm. You know, everyone's going through something. And that's a unique part of what we do for a living. We meet people out when, you know, like when we're on vacation and stuff, we're going out to restaurants, and people come up to us and say, listen to your show every day. You got me through this. You got me through that. And, you know, everyone knows a story. Mm-hmm. Any thoughts?
2: I like the juicy text messages.
1: Oh, well, I just got a few of those.
2: I know.
1: I don't even know if I could read this.
2: Okay.
1: May I read this?
3: Sure.
1: I have to spend the day in the principal's office in a parent meeting. A kid admitted to using sex bots and AI to create a deep fake of his math teacher to get off in front of his girlfriend.
2: Oh,
1: that is
2: goodness.
1: Elaborate.
2: Wow.
1: Oh, my God. My life is so boring. Any thoughts? Yes, Nate.
3: Okay. We really are kind of like the priest, Danielle, behind the little divider.
2: Oh, are we?
1: Are we the confessional?
3: We're in the confessional, right? So,
1: oh, my God.
3: I don't know. I'm curious if there's anything juicier than that out there.
2: Because I feel
1: don't say that.
2: But there is. I'm telling you, tell us your secrets.
4: I feel like we're the confessional, but also hairdressers, bartenders, like they learn everything from their clients.
3: Uber drivers.
1: Everything.
4: Yeah.
3: But this is just a text number. You can just send it and it goes off into space.
4: Oh, is that
3: you
4: what
3: you don't
4: you're
3: even know if anybody really reads it.
4: That's what he's trying to tell people.
3: Yeah.
2: Somebody asked me over our vacation, do you guys actually read the text messages when they come in? Because I always want to say something and I just assume, no, you're not looking. I said, oh, no, there are people looking. Don't worry.
1: Mm-hmm. Yeah, we do. Here's the thing. When you're doing the show, sometimes you have a moment you can look over and then you have to look back at what you're doing. No, we see a lot of stuff and we appreciate it. Once again, that number is 55100. Yeah, we do have our own little confessional going here. Let's see. I don't know if scary if you could hit three.
3: Where's
1: you got to turn it up. We'll get to that bit later. Turn it off. Turn it off.
3: It was on pause for some reason.
1: Okay, let's just not do that. That was a sign from the universe not to do that bit.
2: Oh, no.
1: So we move on. My favorite text so far. I'm a Martian living on Earth. My people want you to know this.
2: Yes.
1: So there's you go. All right, Martians are on Earth. I love that. Welcome. If I was from another planet and landed on Earth, I'd probably make a U-turn and go back.
2: Absolutely.
1: Just a thought.
0: Elvis Duran.
2: Oh, yeah.
0: And the Morning Show. The games, more intense.
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4: I did this months ago. 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My cat is going.
0: Here's Elvis.
5: We love listening to the best of Howard Stern. We thought we would rip him off. So we're celebrating 30 years of Elvis Duran in the Morning Show with our phone tap marathon.
6: Yeah.
5: So many of our family members have done some hilarious phone taps over the years. Remember David Brody? Well, he's still our friend, and he gave us some great phone taps.
0: Don't answer the phone, Elvis Duran. The Elvis Duran phone tap.
7: Email says, Dear Elvis, my wife Carla has gone to extreme pains to plan every aspect of our son Steven's birthday.
8: Oh.
7: But she left the entertainment up to me. Why don't we give her a call and screw with her? She could use a good laugh during these stressful times of putting this party together. All right, this comes to us from Carla's husband, Tommy. All right, so here's the thing. Carla planned a birthday party. Tommy, all you have to do is make sure we have the entertainment. We'll use that information and make her a nervous wreck. David Brody is calling Carla, and Tommy will join in on the call later on as he phone taps his wife, Carla. Let's listen in to today's phone tap.
9: Hello?
10: Hi, I'm looking for Carla Giovanni.
9: This is Carla. Can I help you?
10: Hey, Carla, this is the magnificent Murray. Your husband hired me for your son's birthday party.
9: Oh, okay. The magician?
10: Right. Yeah, okay. Listen, your check cleared for $500. We're all good. That's the so you're all set with that. And I'm good for Saturday at 2 o'clock, right?
9: Yes, Saturday at 2.
10: Good.
9: And the kids will be here.
10: So what I'll do is, after they eat the pizza, then I'll do my big tricks.
9: Okay.
10: So the first thing I do is called Magic Bottle.
9: Okay.
10: What I do is I eat a couple of fists of a taco meat, some green peas, and then what I do is I have a bottle of tequila with me. And
9: tequila?
10: Yeah, no, I don't give it to the kids. I take the tequila, right? And I drink like about a third of the bottle down really well, right? And then what I do is I magically make the food I already ate reappear. I puke all over the kids sitting right in front of me.
9: What?
10: But I give you guys plastic ponchos. Your husband didn't mention that? You put the ponchos on all the kids?
9: No, my husband did not mention that. You cannot throw up on children.
10: Lady, listen to me. The kids love it. They're 8 years old, right?
9: No, listen. You can't do that for kids. You can't. You have to think of another trick.
10: Magic bottle's a killer. You really want to reconsider this.
9: Did you tell my husband about this trick with vomit?
10: Let me run something else by you. If you don't like that, how about pick a pocket, okay?
9: Okay, what's pick a pocket?
10: Okay, I ask for a volunteer from the audience, okay? I'm picking Steven, okay? So I say, Steven, put your ear up to my pocket and then listen carefully and tell me what's in the pocket. So he's going to say, I don't hear anything, Magnificent Murray. And I'm going to say, okay, Steven, then take a deep breath and tell me if you can smell what's in my pocket. And as he's taking a deep breath, I fart right in his face. See? And then all the kids laugh.
9: Are you completely out of your mind?
10: What? Pick a pocket. Everybody loves pick a pocket.
9: It is disgusting.
10: Honey, I drive.
9: It's disgusting.
10: I drive.
9: Wait a minute.
10: Listen
9: to
10: me.
9: Don't call me honey. You listen to me. You do not call my house, call me honey, and give me. This is disgusting.
10: Sweetheart.
9: You need to refund our money. This is ridiculous.
10: I'm not refunding your money.
9: I will get another performer. What do you mean you're not refunding our money?
10: I made it very clear to your husband that once you booked the Magnificent Murray.
9: It's clear to my husband because my husband has to be an idiot if he hired someone like you. You did not fart in a child's face on his birthday.
10: Sweetheart.
9: Are you serious? You're seriously farting in this child's face? Is that what you're telling me?
10: Let me tell you something, sweetheart. The Magnificent Murray drives.
9: Don't call me sweetheart.
10: Listen, Toots, the Magnificent Murray. Tommy. She does not sound happy about the Magnificent Murray.
3: Right now she's calling my cell phone.
10: Okay, don't answer. Let her go to voicemail. Hold on a second.
3: Okay.
9: Hello?
3: Hey, hon, what's up? I missed your call.
9: Oh, my God.
3: Oh, my God.
9: This moron who you hired, Murray the Magic Man, or whatever he is.
3: Magnificent Murray the Magician. He's a magician.
9: I don't give a what his name is. Listen.
3: Whoa. Calm down.
9: No,
3: calm down.
9: No, Tommy, I'm not calming down. It's the party is Saturday. Everything is planned. And you have this guy who gave
3: Why
9: him $500. No, listen to me. He has one vomit trick that he vomits on the children. And then he's gonna pour tequila down his... What are you laughing? And then he's throwing up. He says he's giving them some rubber ponchos. I'm serious.
3: It's a magic trick. It's just a silly thing. Eight-year-old kids.
9: No. This is not happening. Not on my
3: watch. Listen.
9: No, he's not farting in my son's face.
3: You know, he already cashed the checks.
9: Do you know what real vomit smells like?
3: You fold up the poncho, you throw it away. That's
9: he's
3: all.
9: He's not
3: just
9: vomiting money at my house.
3: Yes.
10: Hello?
3: You're going to feel...
10: Hello?
9: How the hell did you get on this line?
10: Oh, well, I'm the Magnificent Murray. I can break into phone lines. This is Dave Brody from Elvis Duran in the Morning Show, and Tommy had his phone tap you.
9: Shut the f*** up. Tommy, I am going to cut you when you come home. I swear to God.
0: The Elvis Duran phone tap.
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1: All right, Scary, your phone tap. Read the letter.
2: We work for a real estate agency, and our boss, Patty, gets crazy when other real estate agencies call and try to get their clients' application fees waived when they make a sale with a property listed with our agency. So we want to phone tap Patty because we hear how she treats these people every single day.
3: Oh.
2: And the email comes to us from Savannah and the rest of the office.
1: Scary is calling as the real estate agent from a very corrupt competing company, trying to convince Patty to waive the application fee on the rental for his client. Let's see what this is all about.
4: Can I help you?
2: Yeah, I'm looking for Patty, please.
4: This is
2: Patty. How you doing? Chuck Larson from her. All blurry.
4: How are you doing? How can I help?
2: Good. I have a client who's interested in a property listed with Shantae.
4: Okay.
2: And I see here on the MLS that there's an app fee.
4: Yes.
2: Right, of $100.
4: Yes, sir.
2: I just wanted to see what the odds were of getting that $100 app fee dropped.
4: None.
2: You know, and I know that the app fee goes right in your pocket, so.
4: But it doesn't go in my pocket, and I wouldn't be as cocky as you are. And you know, it always works to use a little sugar.
2: What do you mean?
4: Be a little sweeter and not tell me where the money's going, because no money is going into my pocket directly. Are you a broker? Do you own an office?
2: No, I'm with her. Oh, what?
4: Isn't he under probation from the state for bad behavior with his real estate license?
2: Yeah, but that...
4: Yeah. So let's not discuss where my money goes. Let's discuss where your escrow deposits go in what timely fashion.
2: Wow, aren't you a little snooty this afternoon?
4: I'm a little snooty because you could have called and said, how are you doing today? And maybe talked a little nicer. Do the deal or dump, but I won't do it without $100 because I just plainly don't like you.
2: Why are you on your high horse? I don't get it.
4: Well, you know, I don't believe it's a high horse. Don't like the way you come at me, and I have to control the situation.
2: There's no way I can get on your good side here and we can
4: you
2: just drop this
4: thing. You couldn't get on my good side? There's absolutely none at this point. I won't waive an app thing.
2: I'll take you out to lunch and then
4: take
2: we'll
4: take me out to lunch. How about you use that money towards the app
2: otherwise
4: fee?
2: Otherwise,
4: listen, I'll tell you what. Get that app fee. And then when you do, you'll get the deal and you'll have your money and you can take yourself out to lunch.
2: I don't like the way you're talking to me. And I will
4: get... You've got that right, but this bitch going to charge an app fee. And I want you to have a lovely day, sweetheart.
2: Are you Shantae's
4: sweetheart?
2: Boss?
4: I am Shantae's boss. I'm the manager of this office and I'm a co-owner.
2: Okay.
4: Any other questions?
2: Did you get up on the wrong side of the bed?
4: Professional. You know what? I think I like you better than my husband. I'm sure you do fantastic in used car sales, but unfortunately, this is an office of real estate.
2: You come right off like that, though, and I'm going to have to fight fire with fire. You know how it works.
4: No, because I'll break you down. So have a great day, princess.
2: All right. But
4: hey, kisses. Kisses, princess.
2: What's kisses mean? Hello?
4: You couldn't get enough of me? You had to call me back, princess?
2: You're acting like a jackass, and I, you
4: I'm
2: know,
4: a jackass,
2: who's the
4: I'm a bitch, but it's still, my broker hasn't been fined by the state, and I'm not begging for free app fees. Go be a real agent.
2: Listen, I am a real agent, okay? I'm just asking you to cut me a deal here.
4: Keep running around, my friend, and when you get to be manager, all right, we talk. Until then, get on your knees and start begging like you're doing, like a little girl. I'm not waving the app fee. You're annoying me. I want to eat my lunch.
2: I want you to do me a solid.
4: Do me a solid? Okay, Brooklyn, I'm going to do you this. It's like banging a Yui. You people from New York, you're about as irritating as a yeast infection at this point.
2: Okay, listen. What do you have, an audience back there?
4: I have an audience, because nobody can believe that anybody with a real estate license can be like this. This is unbelievable. You're pathetic.
2: Why is this unbelievable? I don't understand.
4: I think that you have issues, and I think you might want to go ahead and fix those. And when you do, perhaps I shall consider waiving that app fee.
2: See, I knew you had it in your heart. See, I knew that you would.
4: Men cannot be this pathetic. You can't be such a bitch and beg. You can't.
2: I can't be?
4: No.
2: Listen, I just get my deals done, okay?
4: Yeah, I'm seeing that you're not getting it done here, sweetheart.
2: I know. I have you. I have you where I want you.
4: You had me at hello, douchebag. You really did. Listen, I'm just going to keep on the speaker so I can eat my lunch.
2: Okay.
4: And you can entertain the others.
2: I'll entertain everybody. How about that?
4: You are. You're like a circus act.
2: No, we're like a radio show because you've been phone tapped.
4: Yeah.
2: Hey, Patty.
4: No, this is a crock of
2: no, it's not. This is Scary Jones from Elvis Duran in the Morning Show.
4: Are you kidding me? Which one of these little did this?
2: It was Savannah.
4: Hey, listen, it's been loads. Do me a solid.
2: Yes.
4: Send me a t-shirt for this torture. I was trying to eat my burger.
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2: 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Here they are.
1: Don't answer the phone, Elvis Duran. 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
3: All right, Danielle, what's it all about?
4: All right, well, Blair emails and says, I would like this phone tap done on my grandpa Carl. He is one of those old people that always goes to the supermarket with coupons and anything else that will get him a discount. He'll even steal basil leaves, sticks of celery, whatever he needs, puts it in his pocket, and walks out of the store.
3: Oh, wow.
4: And he can get very loud at times, being that he's an Italian, and I'm sure it's going to be awesome. So please call him.
3: You're calling him as?
4: As the supermarket regional manager.
3: Okay, here we go.
5: Hello?
4: Hi, is this Carl Stienwellemus?
5: That's it. What can I do for you and what are you selling?
4: I'm not selling anything. My name is Elaine Putzi and I'm the regional manager for Airbrush.
5: Yes, ma'am.
4: We have been putting surveillance cameras on you for the past couple of months and following you around, and we're noticing that you have been stealing stuff from our supermarket.
5: I beg your pardon? Stealing what?
4: Maybe you remember putting some basil leaves in your pocket and some celery in your pocket and not going and paying for it at the register?
5: Jesus God, no, ma'am, I don't.
4: You don't remember?
5: No, ma'am.
4: Maybe if I showed you the videotape, that would help.
5: Celery, I buy by the whole stalk, and I don't even buy it.
4: Maybe you're hungry and you want a little snack, so you just take a little piece off and shove it in your pocket.
5: That might be, but maybe, you know what, it might be a piece of parsley.
4: Well, why would you take a piece of parsley and stick it in your pocket?
5: Well, I'll tell you only one reason why I did, because if I did, it was probably because of a large bunch, and I probably couldn't use it. I'm alone.
4: But that's not...
5: But I never take... Just a sprig. It won't happen again, believe me. She said that I was stealing the parsley. Are you being very serious?
4: I thought you said you were alone. Who's that in the background?
5: Well, that's my wife.
4: Well, then you're not alone. But that's not the only thing you do. I know that you take sticks of celery and put it in your pocket.
5: Celery? No, dear. Never. No. The only thing was a sprig of parsley. And the only time I do that is if I happen to be making sauce to speak for meatballs. And that is very, very seldom.
4: How about the coupons?
5: Oh, good Christ. I'm as honest as the day is long.
4: No, you're not. You'll buy...
5: You're lying. You're wrong.
4: Oh, no, no, no. You know
5: what... I'm 100% right. My dates are always correct. I use coupons to no end. But I do not cheat. I'm very honest with the coupons.
4: No, you're not. You know what you do.
5: What do I do? You tell me.
4: If you're only allowed to buy it once, you go out and you pretend you're like a new person and come back...
5: Oh, yes, that's true.
4: That's illegal.
5: That is not.
4: Yes, it is.
5: Oh, no, no. There was no law saying how many times you can use coupons. You're wrong on that.
4: It's dishonest.
5: It's dishonest by using a coupon?
4: It's dishonest by doing...
5: I can very easily tell you what I think you're talking about, but I wouldn't be a gentleman.
4: Excuse me? What are you trying to say?
5: Oh, I know. I'd keep the conversation real clean. I'm not one that likes to cuss in front of girls or women or children. And so I don't need your nonsense and telling me that I'm doing things illegal. I did take the parcel. You are 100% right. But the coupons, you're so full of poop that it isn't funny.
4: There wouldn't be any trouble if we hadn't caught you stealing on camera.
5: All right, you had me on surveillance camera.
4: I mean, would you like me to show you the tape?
5: Yes, I would.
4: Well, you're going to be shocked and you're not going to believe how dishonest
5: right,
4: you've been.
5: That's all right. I don't know. What L-fashion is it from? That's what I want to know.
4: Okay, well, we have a couple of different ones.
5: No, wait a minute. What L-fashion?
4: How about the Palisades Park?
5: No, I very seldom shop there.
4: Okay, but the times that you have shopped there?
5: It's very, very seldom.
4: You stick parsley in your pocket.
5: You don't even know where I shop now. Now you're wrong. What pocket is it put in?
4: Okay.
5: Now I want to know. I put it in only the same pocket all the time. Tell me what pocket.
4: How the hell do I know which pocket?
5: How the hell do I? That's a terrible way for a girl representing a company to talk.
4: Look, if
5: you ought to be ashamed of yourself. You're an ill-mannered young brat. You are an ill-mannered brat.
4: I am not a brat, sir.
5: You most certainly are.
4: And you are a thief.
5: I am a thief in the dark. You are right. I steal parsley.
4: And you use coupons illegally. Admit it.
5: That is... I never do that.
4: Do you...
5: Never do that. I'm going to stop down. I will have a lawyer coming after you.
4: Hey, Grandpa.
5: Ah, you're full of baloney.
4: It's Danielle, and you've just been phone tapped.
5: What?
4: You're on the radio, Grandpa.
6: Grandpa!
5: It's that brat.
6: Grandpa, you're going to be on the radio.
5: Now it's Blair on the radio station. What are you doing, Blair? Is that all you got to do? Why don't you get a job? We were just leaving the house to take Grandma to the doctor. If I get a heart attack on the way over, it's all your fault.
4: What do you want to say to your granddaughter?
5: Oh, Blair, go take a flying... See, it's a...
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1: Elvis Duran and the Morning Show's Phone Tap Marathon. Here's Elvis.
2: Over the years, all of our morning show's phone tappers have tried to outdo each other. And in my opinion, David Brody was always the best. Sorry, Scary. Here he is with another one.
1: Don't answer the phone, Elvis Duran. The Elvis Duran phone tap.
3: The email says, "Hi, my name is Pamela. My mom is leaving for Orlando, Florida, and she's bringing our cat, Twinkie. Twinkie the cat is taking the trip to Florida because they have a house down there. The thing is, in order to take a pet on a plane, and if you want to put them under your seat, you have to make a reservation. The thing is the airlines only let 3 pets per plane up top. So she called, she made a reservation with U.S. Airways way in advance because, like it, she says, only 3 pets are allowed up in the cabin with her. So wouldn't it be funny, Dave, if you called her up, pretend to be a rep from the U.S. Airways, and let her know, oop, at the last minute, there is no room for Twinkie upstairs. Twinkie will have to ride downstairs. Please do this. You will definitely enjoy what you hear." We had Dave Brody call her, so at the last minute, Twinkie was getting bumped downstairs. All right, I'm going to turn the microphones down a little bit so we can listen in to Anita and her cat Twinkie being screwed over by our own Dave in the corner. Here we go.
4: Hello?
5: Can I speak to Anita, please?
4: Speaking.
5: Hi, my name's Bill Tanner. I'm calling from Zoe Nowhere. I'm so glad we got you at home.
4: Yes.
5: We thought maybe you had left already. We have a slight problem here at the airport. You're scheduled to leave today, actually.
4: Yes.
5: We have a slight problem. We have a 3 pet limit on the planes.
4: Yes.
5: Did we discuss that with you?
4: My pet was booked months ago.
5: We have 5 pets on the plane, and we're going to have to bump 2 of them unless we can make some other arrangement. Yours?
4: Not mine. Was booked way back months ago.
5: I,

0: Miss Townsend?
1: Now you better believe I'm excited because I've booked and confirmed this 3 and 4 and 5 times.
0: Hello?
1: Yes, I'm here. I will not have this. No.
0: You don't have to have it, ma'am. Your husband and daughter asked me to call you and play a little joke on you.
1: Are you kidding?
0: No, ma'am.
1: Are you kidding?
0: Ask them. They're right behind you.
1: I don't believe this.
0: Have a nice flight.
1: Oh, I believe this. He's right here.
2: Believe what?
1: Did you do this?
2: Do what?
1: I mean, jumping up here like this without the cat.
0: You're the best.
1: I tell you, as much as I went through this, I'd have been ranting. I went through this months ago. I mean, I'd have been ranting and raving. I don't believe this.
0: You can thank your daughter and your husband. Anything you want to say to them?
1: Yeah, I'll thank her. I'll tell her she pulled a good one off on me.
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3: 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Here's Elvis.
5: One of our favorite masterminds behind the most incredible, well-crafted phone taps was TJ. TJ, our good friend, left us with some amazing phone taps. And, of course, they are a part of our phone tap marathon. Here's one.
3: 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The Elvis Duran phone tap.
6: Here's TJ the DJ calling some place in the South, doing a TJ the DJ phone tap.
7: Okay.
8: Hello.
7: Hi. I was just calling to make sure that we're all good for 9:45 for dinner.
8: Who?
7: I just got your phone number down at the park. I guess it was your friend. He said, call these guys and they'll cook your dinner around 8:45.
8: Cooking who some dinner?
7: Cooking me.
8: Cooking you some dinner?
7: Yeah, I was going to come by in about 15 minutes.
8: Okay, well, hold on a minute.
7: All right.
8: Somebody said about cooking some dinner. Some guy. That's somebody cooking him some dinner. He'll be back in about 5 minutes. Some guy.
9: I'm not cooking no guy no dinner.
10: Hello?
7: Yeah.
10: Who is this?
7: This is Bobby Blue Cantrell.
10: Bobby Blue Cantrell? I don't know you.
7: Well, no, but here's the deal. I was down at the park, and your friend gave me your phone number, and he said, just call these guys. They'll be cool. They'll cook your dinner around 8:45 tonight. Just
10: Who was the friend?
7: He was about 5'7". He had brown hair.
10: And what was she in?
7: He was in nothing. He was just walking around. I was ready to go into the store, and he said, dude, don't worry about buying food tonight. Dinner's on me. Just call these people sometime before you're about to show up. And they'll be cool with cooking you dinner. Is that cool?
10: No.
8: You got to have the wrong number. I don't know nobody from no mini park.
7: Please, can you just let me explain something to you, sir? I'm not trying to cause any trouble.
8: Well, I done told you. You can't explain nothing to me. Do not call my house.
7: But listen, I'm going to be down in 15 minutes.
8: You're not coming here.
7: No, but...
8: Are you understanding me?
7: No, wait, sir. I'm sorry, but he told me that you guys were cooking dinner for me, and I didn't eat yet because I assumed that I was coming over.
8: Well, I'm not cooking dinner yet for you now and no other time.
7: Listen, I was just wondering what you guys were planning on cooking because I'm kind of in the mood
8: what
7: for...
8: What did I just tell you?
7: Listen, sir, I really
8: appreciate... Stir my ass. I told you, wait, no dinner here, and nobody told you no shit like that, not in my house. And what do I look like cooking you a dinner?
7: I'd really appreciate it if you'd show me a little respect and talk to me like a human being.
8: You shut the hell up. I ain't showing you no respect.
7: Listen, sir,
8: I'm trying to tell you that you got the wrong people, and you still trying to tell me you didn't eat because we cooking dinner for you.
7: Sir, I'm calling.
8: Stir my ass. Well, listen, I got a cell phone, and I'm going to call the law on that one, and I'm going to have him trace his number.
7: Can you please stop?
8: Trace my ass. Don't call here tomorrow. I told you.
7: I want to know why you're giving your phone number to people to give to me.
8: God damn it, I ain't gave my phone number to nobody. Don't nobody live here, me and my woman. Now, what the hell do you want?
7: He told me.
8: He ain't told you.
7: He told me that Joe Johnson is cooking you dinner tonight. It's on me. Don't worry about it. They'll be cool about it. And you're certainly not being cool about
8: it. Well, I ain't got to be cool about nothing. You tell me where I can meet you at, and I'll come where you at. And I'll show you what cool is about.
7: Oh, wait, you're going to meet up with me and you're going to bring me my dinner or what?
8: Well, you'll get a dinner, but it ain't the kind that you're going to eat through your mouth.
7: Oh, what does that mean?
8: That means give me where you at. Tell me where you at.
7: Why, you're going to come get me?
8: Yeah. Yeah, I'm going to come get you.
7: God, you know, all I want is a plate of dinner, and you want
8: to... There's no dinner. It's restaurants here. Go by your restaurant and buy your dinner. And all of a sudden, out of the blue, you call in my house.
7: Listen, I also like blueberry muffins.
8: I don't give a what you like.
7: Can you please listen to me?
8: Why are you calling me? Why would I look like cooking you a dinner?
7: When I come over, can you just have a couple cheeseburgers ready?
8: No.
7: Why?
8: You are screwed up in the head, that's who you are.
7: No, sir, I'm not.
8: Yes, you are.
7: I'm just very hungry, and I'm...
8: Well, you're going to get hungry. Go to the police station. Let them feed you.
7: Yeah.
8: And I'm not playing. I done told you. Ain't nobody told you. I don't have no dinner. Somebody gave you some wrong information. Ain't no dinner going on here.
7: Sir, can I please explain myself?
8: You.
7: Please? Can you not? Hello?
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5: 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France finally in front!
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2: Some would say phone taps are the cornerstone of our show. I hate them. I can't stand them, but I know you love them, so here's some more.
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3: Are you ready for a little Patrick Fitzgerald and Gerald Fitzpatrick?
4: Yep.
3: All right, Scary, what's your phone tap all about?
4: Anita wants to phone tap her husband, Ronald. The whole family rented a cabin in the Catskills from an online short-term house rental website, and they had a pretty bad experience, so Ronald complained on the website and wanted credit. So he's waiting for one of the representatives from the website to call him back. So I figured I would call back as Patrick Fitzgerald along with my counterpart, Gerald Fitzpatrick.
3: All right.
4: And here's a wild card. The son gets phone tapped, too. So we kind of got
3: ring it phone tap. You'll love it. Here we go.
5: Hello.
6: Hi, is this Ronald?
5: Yeah, it's Ronald. Who's this?
6: Hi, Ronald. This is Gerald Fitzpatrick. I'm a travel specialist here at Haven Ebrae. How are you today?
5: Oh, cool.
6: We reviewed your case for the Catskills cabin that you reserved last month, correct?
5: That's right.
6: And we spoke to the owner of the property as well, and I'm happy to report to you that we are going to reimburse a $450 credit in your name for a future reservation at Haven Ebrae. Does that work for you?
5: Yeah, it's fine. That's all I wanted in the first place.
6: And I'm glad we could resolve this. I know sometimes these are difficult things to deal with. So thank you for your patience, sir. And look for the email from me.
5: Hey, I appreciate the call.
6: Thank you.
5: Hello?
4: Looking for Ronald Fitzgerald.
5: This is Ronald.
4: My name is Patrick Fitzgerald, and I'm a representative for me, right? And I'm responding to your complaint on the website about a family trip that you had to the Catskills.
5: Yeah, we spoke like 3 minutes ago.
4: No, we didn't. I just called you now.
5: Yeah, we did.
4: I'm responding to your complaint. You have
5: you just called me like 5 minutes ago or whatever. You told me it was going to be credited, and I said, great. You said, great. I'm fine. You're fine. Everything's good.
4: I didn't give you the news yet. Can you predict the future?
5: Hey, what, are you getting cute with me?
4: Unfortunately, we spoke with the owner of the cabin. They said none of what you described happened. We cannot honor this request for $450 at this time.
5: You just told me 5 minutes ago we got a credit. Now you're calling up saying you're not going to give me the money. The toilet didn't work. The barbecue didn't work. The dishwasher didn't work. The beds had bed bugs. Nothing worked. What kind of company do you guys want? It's a big thing for us. Maybe it doesn't matter so much to you.
4: Could you hold on, please?
5: I don't know what you do there.
6: This is Gerald Fitzpatrick. How may I help you?
5: What the f*** is going on? What is this, the bait and switch thing you're doing?
6: Ronald, we spoke earlier about your credit. Can I have your email address so I can get this email out to you?
5: Now I'm getting the credit?
6: Yes, $450 credit. Sir, please hold.
5: Hey, am I getting it or not getting it?
4: This is Patrick Fitzgerald. Sir, are you calm now?
5: What do you mean am I calm now? You come on, you tell me I'm getting the credit. You tell me I'm not getting the credit. What am I getting the refund or not?
4: We have the owner's testimonial. We cannot give you your money back. I never go back on my word. I never said you were getting...
5: Hey, shut up, man. I'm talking.
4: Hold on, please.
5: Where's your company? Hey, don't hang up on me. Hey, get that damn music off your damn it. I'll take all your teeth out.
6: Ronald, I have your credit ready to be delivered. I just need your email address to be verified. Is there a problem?
5: What?
7: What's the problem?
5: This guy is like crazy, man. He's telling me one thing. He's telling me another. He's messing with my head.
6: The account listed here is Ronald Fitzgerald.
7: This is Donald. This is his son.
6: We are willing to credit your account $450, and he seemed to be okay with that when I spoke with him earlier. Is there a problem now?
7: No. That's exactly what we wanted.
6: Ronald, Donald, you guys are good to go. I'm just going to send an email out. I just need that email verification from you guys as soon as you can get it to me.
7: He's got it taken care of. It's fine. All he needs is your email.
5: He said one thing, and he does another thing.
6: I'm sorry. My lunch is here. We got McDonald's.
7: Look, are you going to finish the phone call or what? Are you going to eat lunch?
6: Please hold.
7: Wait, hello?
8: Please continue to hold, and a member of our staff will be happy.
4: This is Patrick Fitzgerald.
7: All right, here's my email address. Is that all you need?
4: I didn't ask you for your email address, sir.
7: You asked me for my email address. You're going to issue the refund credit.
4: I could tell you that as I'm standing here, I've been doing this for 10 years.
7: 10 years you've been working at a call center. That's real nice, buddy.
6: This is only my 10th day on the job, so I'm glad we were able to take care of you.
4: We're not going to be able to take care of you this time.
7: What the f*** is going on?
4: Is this Donald or Ronald?
7: This is Donald. Who the f*** am I talking to?
4: This is Patrick Fitzgerald.
6: This is Gerald Fitzpatrick.
7: What kind of f***ing name is Patrick Fitzgerald Fitzpatrick?
3: Patrick, did you get your McDonald's?
4: No, I ordered Burger King.
7: I want to talk to your supervisor.
4: Okay, I'll connect you with my supervisor.
6: Sir, I am the supervisor.
7: This is Ronald again.
6: Oh, my father's name is Ronald.
4: My father's dead.
5: What do you want, drugs?
9: No, sir, I've never taken a drug in my life.
6: I smoke marijuana daily.
5: What do you mean you're never taking a drug? You smoke marijuana daily. Marijuana's a drug. I don't like the way you lied it off to me. I'm going to file a complaint with your company.
9: Okay, you can go ahead and do that. It's my last day on the job.
6: I just got promoted. I really don't want this on my record.
5: No, I'm going to file a complaint about you, buddy. A big one. Who am I talking to?
9: This is Patrick Fitzgerald. Can I help you? Is there anything else?
5: Who was that, an echo?
9: Hello?
6: Hello?
9: Is there anything else we can help you with, sir?
5: Are there two of you now?
9: Can I be of assistance to you?
5: Hello?
6: I'm glad we resolved
9: this. I'm sorry we weren't able to come to terms with an agreement.
5: What, are you two different guys? Because I need to know who to knock out when I come up there.
9: So you wouldn't hurt a man with glasses, would you?
5: I'll take those glasses off of you. You'll never read again.
6: Sir, I have 20/20 vision.
5: You will not have 20/20 vision after I'm done with you.
6: Sir, I appreciate your enthusiasm, but I don't advocate violence.
9: I'm going to kill you. By the way, you've been phone tapped.
5: Phone tapped? What is that?
10: What? You've been phone tapped?
5: What
9: is that? Hey, Ronald.
6: Donald.
10: Are you kidding me?
9: This is Scary Jones.
6: And Ronnie.
10: Are you kidding me?
9: We're from Elvis Duran and the Morning Show, and your wife, Anita, is playing a joke on, I guess, both of you. We got 2-for-1 on this deal.
7: Oh, my God. I can't believe it. I love you guys.
5: 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Are we getting the money back or not?
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4: Today, our Garrett. Donna sent us an email. Dear Elvis, my fiancé Joe, I want to phone tap him. Let's call him at work and let him know the neighbors cut down a big pine tree and it fell on our house. All right, Donna. Donna starts the call to let her fiancé Joe know what happened to the house. And then Garrett takes over the call and blames Joe for the falling tree. Let's listen in to today's phone tap.
5: Hello?
6: Joe?
5: Yeah, why?
6: You know that tree next door, Bonnie's tree?
5: Yeah.
6: They cut it down and it fell on the house.
5: You have to get the name of the guy who's cutting it down. Go out there, write the name of the truck, or write down.
6: Okay,
5: please.
6: Hold on.
5: Do this for me. Calm down. We'll take care of it. Is there a hole in the house?
6: Yeah.
5: The fell
6: out
5: in front of my house.
6: Sir, will you talk to my husband?
7: Oh, Jesus.
5: Hello?
7: Hello, who's this?
5: Yeah, well, what happened? That's my house. What happened?
7: We were just doing some work, and the tree fell over, and your house got in the way.
6: That was really nasty.
7: Ma'am, I'm on the phone. Please back away.
5: Listen, are you nasty to my wife?
6: Yes, Joey is, and he's not telling the truth.
7: Ma'am, I need to finish this information so I can go home.
5: No, you're not going anywhere, dude. Okay, what's your number? What's your name?
7: I'm going somewhere. I'm going home. It's lunch break.
5: You ain't going nowhere, chuckle.
7: The tree fell. It just so happens your house got in the way, and honestly, I can cut you a deal and get your house redone, too.
5: Donna, give me the name.
6: He won't let me say it. He's in front of the truck.
5: Donna, call the cops, all right?
6: Joe, you want to talk to the guy? Because I'm not
5: coming. I'm coming home right now.
6: He's coming near me.
5: He's coming near you.
6: Joe!
5: Donna!
6: Talk to him, here.
7: Hello?
5: Let's get a 2x4 and hit him over the head, baby.
7: Listen, I'm just trying to get this mess cleaned up so we can get out of here. I'm just letting you know how this procedure happens. It happens...
5: Slow down. I'm going to let you know how this is going to happen, okay? You're going to give me your phone number, give me the name of your company, and you better have a lot of insurance, okay?
7: Your wife took down that information. I'm just letting you know how this procedure goes because your wife's a little upset right now.
5: Of course she is. You put a twin to the ass.
7: We'll clean it up, and we will help you fix it for a good price.
5: No, you're not. You did enough... damage. Get out of here. You're gonna pay me. I'm gonna pay someone else. You cut down the tree. You're supposed to know what you're doing.
7: Yeah, we knew what we were doing. Your house happened to be in the way.
5: Are you out of your mind? How many times you cut down trees?
7: A lot, sir. We cut down trees for Rockefeller Center all the time.
5: Rockefeller Center?
7: Yes.
5: Mr. Crispy, are you out of your mind?
7: No, I'm not, sir.
5: There's no trees in Rockefeller Center. It's just the one Christmas tree.
7: Sir, this is how we do it. We scout out the trees and we cut them down and we compare them.
5: You're out of your mind. You're out of your mind, man. Give me your full name. What's your name again?
7: My name is Mike Randall from Lumberjack Construction.
5: Lumberjack Construction. When you're cutting down trees? Listen, I'm coming up there. Wait right there. Okay?
7: Sir, if this is going to get hostile, I am leaving
5: now.
7: It's
5: not getting hostile.
7: Sir.
5: Put Donna back on. No, put Donna back on.
7: Jesus.
5: Put Donna back on.
6: Donna! What do you want
5: me
6: to do?
5: Put your car in front of this guy so it doesn't move. Put your car in front of this guy right now.
6: I got my keys, Joe.
5: Hurry up, okay? I'm coming home right now, okay?
6: He wants to talk to you.
5: I'm coming home right now.
7: Guys, get it out of here before he gets home. Get the vacuum. No, the
5: vacuum.
7: I gotta clean it up.
5: Listen to me. Lock this MFR in, okay? This lumberjack.
6: Get away from my house.
5: Just block his truck in, please.
6: So he's trying to turn a blower on. He's trying to clean up.
5: This guy's a moron.
7: Your wife just gave me the phone, sir. What's wrong this time?
5: Listen, just stay there. I'm on my way up. Just stay there.
7: No.
5: I want to see you. Stay there, okay? Because you're a moron. You shouldn't be cutting down trees.
7: I cut down trees for a living.
5: Yeah, well, you better get a new occupation because you're an idiot, okay?
7: People are allowed to make mistakes.
5: This is up. This is a phone scam, isn't it?
8: Yes, sir. My name's Garrett from Elvis Duran in the Morning Show, and you got phone tapped.
5: Donna, I'm going to kill you, Donna.
6: I love you.
5: Donna, you're dead. Wait till I get home, Donna. I'm going to kill you, Donna.
6: I love you.
5: I love you too, man. Thank you.
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3: 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It's Elvis Duran in the Morning Show's phone tap marathon. Don't answer the phone, Elvis Duran. The Elvis Duran phone tap.
4: Let's barf up another phone tap. Danielle, what's it all about?
9: Well, Kim is upset because she's been dating her boyfriend Jake for a very long time, and she's waiting for a proposal like a lot of ladies are. So she says, I want you to call him. Pretend you're on this dating reality show where he has to propose to me, and he's going to totally freak out. So we freaked him out a little.
4: Oh, well, since this is all we have, here's today's phone tap.
10: Hello?
9: Hi, may I speak to Jake, please?
10: Speaking.
9: Hey, Jake, it's Sue Dump from It's About Time. How you doing?
10: Good. From what?
9: It's About Time. Well, I have to go over some details with you for the program, okay?
10: For what program?
9: For It's About Time.
10: What are you talking about?
9: It's About Time, the reality show that you and your girlfriend Kim are going to be on together.
10: How did you get this phone number?
9: I got it from Kim.
10: So, what?
9: So when are you planning on popping the question?
10: Popping what question?
9: Marriage.
10: What are you talking about? Who is this?
9: It's Sue Dump from It's About Time. We have your wedding.
10: Whoa.
9: What?
10: My wedding? What are you talking about? I'm not getting married.
9: Yes, you are.
10: Did Kim tell you we were getting married?
9: Yes, it's about time. It's time for you to pop that question to Kim, Jake. Here's how it works. So, Jake, you pop the question to Kim. Then we plan your wedding. It's paid for by us. We follow every single detail.
10: No, listen. I don't know what Kim told you, but I've not spoken about this with her, and I am not doing this.
9: You sound very nervous, Jake. Jake, you sound a little nervous.
10: I just got a call from somebody telling me that I have to propose to my girlfriend, and I'm not proposing to my girlfriend. I don't understand what this is.
9: Jakey Poo, how long have you been dating?
10: And why am I talking about this with you?
9: You know what? It's time somebody lit a fire under your ass, and I'm just the gal to do it.
10: Why would you butt into somebody else's relationship? Why don't you just, mind your own business?
9: Hey, Kim said you'd be all for it because your wedding's going to be paid for. And she said, I don't want to say that she said you're cheap, but she kind of implied that you were cheap and you don't want to pay for your own wedding. And that's what you've been.
10: Are you kidding
9: me? Well, she said.
10: Are you kidding me? You're going to call me cheap and say that it's about time and that I have to do these things? I mean, where do you get off thinking that you have the right to say this to people?
9: Look, Kimmy said that you would be.
10: You call random people and tell them they have to propose to their girlfriends and they're like, oh, sure. Yeah, why not? That sounds great.
9: Sweet Peanut, listen. She said, Jake's been sitting on his ass for a long time. Maybe this will light a fire under him, he'll propose.
10: We've been dating for 4 years. I'm 29 years old.
9: 4 years is a long time. Get off the pot, dude. Tick-tock, tick-tock, tick-tock. Let's call and propose. You know what I mean? Her biological clock is ticking.
11: Oh, my gosh, she's so pissed.
9: You think he's going to call you?
11: He's calling.
9: Okay, you can three-way us, right, so I can hear?
11: Yeah, hang on. Hey.
10: Did you sign me up for a reality show?
11: Surprise! Aren't you happy?
10: You know how I hate reality shows. Are you kidding me? This person said that they're making me propose to you or some.
11: I thought it would be perfect. I know, deep in your heart of hearts, that this is what you want, and this is the perfect way to get it done, and it's free. You're welcome.
10: I was lazy. She called me a piece of I mean, she basically berated me for the last 15 minutes. That's what I've been dealing with.
11: Look, it's been 4 years. It's just time. And you're not doing it by yourself, so that's a nice, gentle way of saying, hey, let's make this happen, killer.
10: To have some random person call me.
11: She's not random. I met her. She's lovely.
10: For you?
11: Well, you do. You're not doing it on your own. This isn't my fault. If you want to be mad at anybody, you should be mad at yourself for taking this long to even consider popping the question.
10: Are you crazy? I mean,
11: no.
10: I mean, you would not even know who I am. You know I hate this. Are you kidding me? Are you kidding me?
11: I thought it would be fun.
10: Are you joking me? Kim. Just tell me. Are you joking me?
11: No, I'm not joking.
10: Is this like some big joke?
11: It's important to me. If it's important to me, you should do it for me.
10: Are you crazy? I mean, I am not going to bend to the will of some reality producer, all right? Just because you think that might be cool and it might save us a couple dollars, okay? I work hard. I will do these things on my own, okay? I will pay for it myself.
11: All right?
10: Man. Kim, you're a psycho. This is psychotic behavior.
11: Thank you. Two colors come through, Jake. Thank you. I'm glad I finally see what a great man I've been with for the past 4 years.
10: Yeah, you are with a great man who doesn't want to be taken advantage of on some reality show by some idiots so that people can watch us and think they're cool. We sit there on the couch and we say, look at this idiot. I can't believe how stupid they are. They're idiot trash who get on this TV and just make fools of themselves for the whole country to see. And you want
11: so you admit we do watch reality
10: you want
11: TV.
10: Us to be
11: you do not
10: people.
11: Hate it as much as you say you do. I know that. You're just having a temper tantrum because you got cold feet.
10: You want us to be on reality television. You want people to see. And you want us to look like idiots. Like idiots in front of the whole world. I can't even believe this.
9: Well, actually, Jake.
10: Hello?
9: Yeah,
10: who is this?
9: Is this Jakey?
10: Kim, who is this?
9: This is Danielle Monaro from Elvis Duran and the Morning Show. You just got phone tapped.
10: What?
9: Yeah.
10: What the?
9: So you're not actually going to be on a reality television show, but you will be on the radio.
11: I love you, Jake.
10: Now you're never going to get a ring.
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2: These are some of our most memorable phone taps of all time. Our favorite classic phone taps just for you. It's our phone tap marathon. These are fan favorites. You voted for them. Here they are.
0: Don't answer the phone, Elvis Duran. The Elvis Duran phone tap.
3: Well, what a controversial character this Michael Oppenheimer guy is. But we want to let you know that we officially stand behind him 100%.
4: Yes.
3: The email came in from Vincent. I want you to call my grandparents' house and annoy them.
4: Uh-huh.
3: It's funny to watch them get angry. Anyway, you can say whatever you want to the people of the house. I want Scary to call as Michael Oppenheimer.
4: Oh, boy.
3: It'd be really great. Tell him to use that Michael Oppenheimer voice. And if my grandfather answers the phone, annoy them too. Or my uncle, he may be there as well. There you go. So is the uncle going to pick up the grandparents? Let's see now as Michael Oppenheimer calls the grandparents' house.
5: Hello.
6: Yes, good morning. This is Mr. Michael Oppenheimer with Horseback Riders Digest. How are you doing today, miss?
5: No, I'm not interested, thank you.
6: We have a wonderful magazine for you today.
5: No, I know, I heard you, but I'm not interested in the Reader's Digest.
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5: No, thank you.
6: These are for people who ride horses.
5: Why are you so annoying?
6: My name is Mr. Michael Oppenheimer, and I'm with Horseback Riders Reader's Digest.
5: Yeah, but I'm not interested in that.
6: I have a special offer for you today.
5: No, I'm not.
6: Just one second, though. It's 12 issues that we have here.
5: It's I'm sorry.
6: For $62.36.
7: Horseback Riders Digest. We bought a Horseback Riders Digest.
8: No.
9: Hello?
6: Oh, yes. Good morning.
9: Didn't I just tell you I don't want it?
6: Sir, you didn't let me finish.
9: You don't have to finish. Don't call here. Can
6: I speak to the missus of the house, please?
9: Do you not understand English?
6: Sir, we have a wonderful magazine.
9: I don't give a if you got $1 million.
6: Okay, all I want to tell you...
9: Goodbye. Don't call again, otherwise I have this phone traced.
6: Okay, it's $5
9: and... I don't give a if it's $5, $10, $1. What did I just tell you?
6: $5.19
9: That's
6: per...
9: That's nice. I don't give a...
6: Is there somebody in your family that rides horses?
9: Won't you ride my left...
6: Is there somebody that maybe has a pony in your family? Because we do have a magazine for pony owners, Pet Pony Weekly.
9: A pony? Who gives a about that? Do you not comprehend? Do you speak English? Do you not understand?
6: Now, who would like...
9: No one would like Jack... Do you not understand? Don't call back again because you're wasting your breath.
6: Sir, who in your family owns a horse?
9: Hello?
6: I'm
9: feeding my pony. I ain't got time to talk to you.
6: There's no reason to get rude. I'm a telemarketer, and I've been told to call...
9: I don't give a f*** if you're a telemarketer. What did we just tell you?
6: I was told to call this phone number.
9: I don't care if you were told to call the President of the United States. There's no one here that wants any of that f***.
6: They told me someone at this residence owns a horse.
9: I don't own a f***ing horse.
6: You're giving me a hard time for no...
9: No, you're giving me a hard time. You're calling this house.
6: I was told to sell this magazine to this residence, sir.
9: Sell nothing. You're not selling
6: now, sir.
9: You know what? Here. Talk to the wall. Ready? Here, listen. Hey, face. What do you want?
6: Well, I'd really like your credit card number.
9: We don't want nothing.
6: I'm just reading from my script.
9: No, I don't want to hear the because I'll get the cops, put them on the phone, and let them talk to them right outside.
6: What's your name, sir?
9: Let mind my name. Just get off the phone. I don't need you on the phone.
6: All I want to do is send
9: please,
6: you...
9: Please, I don't want to give a what you want to do.
6: What
9: I want you to do is hang up and leave me alone.
6: Sir, maybe some literature.
9: Quiet.
6: Perhaps some literature?
9: He is a sick...
6: Hello. Hello, friend. Hello. This is Mr. Michael Oppenheimer again. I just want to tell you about our offer here. Our introductory offer of $62.36 for 12 years. Please don't. Sir, please don't be childish.
9: Now you're being childish. You're calling my house.
6: Well, I'm offering you a full 83 cents off the cover price.
9: Oh, my.
6: Sir, this is not.
9: Jesus, A's Christ.
6: May I speak?
9: What the was that?
6: Can I speak to your mother or father?
9: Holy firecrackers!
6: What is your name, sir?
9: My name is Face, like you.
6: Mr. Face, can I have your address, please?
9: You don't need to know my address. What's your address?
6: I have one more thing for you.
9: No, you don't.
6: Yes, I do.
9: No, you don't.
6: Yes, I do.
9: You're on speakerphone, Face, and everybody hears you.
6: And everybody can hear you, and Grandma, and Grandpa, because you've all been phone tapped. Have Grandpa pick up the phone.
9: I don't know. Hello.
6: This is Scary Jones.
9: Oh, my God.
0: The Elvis Duran phone tap.
1: This
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0: The Elvis Duran phone tap, only on Elvis Duran in the Morning Show. Here's another classic from our phone tap archives. It's Elvis Duran in the Morning Show's phone tap marathon. Here's Elvis.
2: One of our other favorite phone tappers, of course, Lauren. Lauren's still a good friend of our show. You can hear her voice on our show all the time. And she left us some incredible classic phone taps. We laughed our ass off. You will too.
0: Don't answer the phone, Elvis Duran. The Elvis Duran phone tap.
3: Let me explain this to you. The letter comes in saying, "Dear Elvis, my friend Mark got set up on a date with a girl named Rachel. They were hitting it off all night." Isn't that great? Mm. "But by the end of the night, we were all so drunk, we could all barely speak. Oh. So during the car ride home, we all noticed a terrible smell in Mark's car. We knew it was Rachel, his new woman.
8: No.
3: Unfortunately, the next morning, Mark woke up and found stains on the backseat of his car. He's very sure that Rachel went number two in her pants." Let's move forward, shall we?
8: Oh, my God.
10: Oh, my God.
3: "There was no mistaking it. He spent 45 minutes shampooing his back seats and Febrezing his car. He called all of his friends and told everyone what happened.
8: Oh, my
3: He God. Swore he would never talk to this girl, Rachel, again." Well, here's where you guys come in. I want Lauren to call Mark as Rachel and see.
10: Oh, my God.
3: See how the rest of his weekend was. She'll be asking questions. He was so drunk. You'll never recognize her voice, so let's see what happens. This comes from Mike. All right, so Mike is phone tapping Mark. Lauren starts the call playing the part of Duty Rachel, the girl who went number two in her pants and stained the seats. Later in the call, Mark's friend Mike will come on the line, and it just leads to a very interesting phone tap. Let's listen in, shall we?
11: Hello?
10: Hey, Mark, it's Rachel. How are you?
11: Hey, how's it going?
10: Oh, good. How's your day so far?
11: Oh, it's Monday.
10: Monday, I know.
11: Yeah. What's going on?
10: Nothing. I'm just at work, but I just wanted to call and, I don't know, say hi and say I had a lot of fun this weekend, so.
11: Yeah, no, it was a good time.
10: Yeah, no, it was great to meet you. I was a little drunk, but.

0: stop thinking like that. Just relax.
1: All right, so when do you want to go out again?
0: I don't know, soon. Maybe this week, during the week, I could do something. I'm just not sure.
1: Gotcha. And I totally appreciate how understanding you are and that you're not creeped out.
0: I'm not. I'm really not, so don't worry about it.
1: I'm totally going to you for this. Oh, I'm not kidding, but yeah, all right. I mean,
0: all right, good. So we'll definitely meet up soon. I'll give you a call. We'll figure something out.
1: Yeah, right. I'm seriously gonna your for this. This is so sweet of you. I can't even. That's my only way to think of to repay you. It's just so sweet of you.
0: Well, thank you. I appreciate that. We'll definitely meet up soon.
1: Yeah.
0: But listen, I don't want to cut this short. I do have to go back to work. We'll figure something out.
1: Are you okay with that, though? I mean, we could.
0: Yeah.
1: All right.
0: So what do you think?
1: I don't know.
0: A guy.
1: True. That's true. You're a sweet guy, though, and I totally appreciate it. And let me tell you. And I'm so right. Sorry about the log I dropped in your backseat. So I'm glad that you appreciate it and it's okay. So thank you.
0: It's all right. Don't worry about it.
1: Thank you.
0: All right. I'll talk to you later.
1: Okay. Well. Bye-bye.
0: All right. Bye. Oh, my God.
1: Oh, God.
0: Oh, my God.
1: Okay. Let's call him back and you talk to him.
0: Yeah. Yeah. So I get a call. She's like, hey, it's Rachel. How you doing? I'm like, oh, well, you got to be kidding me, folks. I wasn't going to call her. I can't. And then, you know, she's like, you know, I had a really great time. I think you're a really, really nice guy. I think I like you a little bit, you know, blah, blah, blah.
2: Nice.
0: She's like, well, I was really drunk, but, like, did anything happen in your car? Because she obviously knew what happened. So mm-hmm. I'm like, yeah, I mean, I had to clean something up, but it's not that big of a deal. You know, yeah, it's a huge deal. She's like, oh, my God, what happened? And then she just flat out said, I crapped my pants.
2: Oh, my God.
0: And then she goes, I had all the way down my leg that night. Why are you telling me this? She's like, yeah, I'm sorry that I logged in your car.
3: Oh, my God.
0: Oh, my God. Needless to say, I'm never talking to her again.
1: Would you talk to me again if I told you that this was just a phone tap?
0: Get the out of here.
1: This is Lauren from Elvis Duran in the Morning Show. How are you?
0: Out of here.
1: No, I'm being totally serious.
0: Get out of here. I hate you. I don't care. I'm never talking to her again. I don't care.
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5: I did this months ago. No, I'm sorry. My cat is going.
2: Here's Elvis.
1: So many of our family members have done some hilarious phone taps over the years. Remember David Brody? Well, he's still our friend, and he gave us some great phone taps.
2: Don't answer the phone, Elvis Duran. The Elvis Duran phone tap.
6: Dave Brody is so convinced that this is the best phone tap ever. All right, well, what's this phone tap all about, Brody?
7: Well, Elvis, Teresa wanted us to phone tap her husband, Kevin. They ordered new furniture for their house. They don't have any furniture, and they ordered a couch and some chairs and a chaise lounge, and they waited over a month for it, and it still hasn't shown up. So I call as the guy from the furniture store to update them on the progress of their furniture order.
6: All right, let's see what this phone tap's all about. Let's listen in.
8: Hello?
7: Yeah, I'm looking for Kevin.
8: This is Kevin.
7: This is Danny Randazzo. I'm calling from Hand Furniture. How you doing today?
8: Yeah, I'm not doing too good. I'm kind of missing some furniture here.
7: Yeah. You know what? I got your email. I got some notes here. Just came across my desk.
8: You got my email? One email? We've been sending emails for a while. We've been calling. This is the first contact I get. We're at home sitting on nothing right now.
7: Okay. All right. Listen, my name's Danny Randazzo. They call me the Dazzler because I dazzle people. I fix things. I'm going to fix this for you, Kevin. I promise you.
8: I hope you fix it. You better dazzle me, Danny, because my wife is pissed.
7: Okay, look, I got you down here for the Beamerton Heights sofa. I got you the Beamerton Heights chaise lounge.
8: Yeah, I know what I got.
7: Excellent taste.
8: I already know. I bought it.
7: Right.
8: I know what I got.
7: Just give
8: it to me.
7: You got a couple of minutes. I'm going to do some research.
8: Where
7: here.
8: Is it?
7: You're going to get your furniture, all right? You're going to get it. Hold on. Okay. The problem is we have a chaise shortage, and so your chaise is the only one.
8: What the f*** do you mean a chaise shortage? Like you said you were going to dazzle me, Danny. I'm not feeling dazzled with my furniture going now for a month.
7: The truck's going to leave Missouri. It's going to head up to Cleveland, and then from Cleveland, it's going to go across to Philly, Delaware, and then come to
8: you. Why the f*** are you sending my furniture around the world? Just get it to me.
7: I'm going
8: to
7: throw in a free lamp. I'll give you two lamps. Those are like $56
8: where
7: each.
8: That lamp? Where are you going to send that lamp to? Mexico?
7: No, no.
8: Where the f*** is that lamp going?
7: Well, when it gets...
8: I don't give a f***. Just give me the f*** I paid for.
7: When it gets to Cleveland, I'll have them load the lamps on the truck. And this way you'll...
8: Why is it going to Cleveland? This is such stupid bullshit. You don't got a manager or something? Like, are you the top guy to talk to?
7: Let me see if I can get it on an express truck and we'll take it across the country. We'll skip Cleveland. Hold on a second.
9: Because you know I'm all about that bass, about that bass. Trouble, you'll never get that chase now sofa. I'm all about.
7: Okay, so Kevin, here's what we got. The truck. I managed to call my guy.
8: That song just said it. I'm not getting my
7: I understand that you've had a rough couple of weeks, and I apologize. Let's focus.
8: I wouldn't have a rough couple of weeks. What are you doing with the damn songs, man? You playing around? You playing the game? You want me to come down there to that door? I'll blow that up.
7: Okay, look, I'm a furniture guy. All right, I'm the dazzler. Okay,
8: no,
7: I'm not. I don't know why. I don't know why you think people are mumbo jumbo making songs. I don't know how that even works. All I know furniture.
8: With me, man.
7: If I tell you you're getting your stuff, Kevin, you can trust me. You're getting your stuff. I don't lie to people.
8: Well, you don't lie to people. You bullshit them. I can tell you're bullshit,
7: look,
8: man.
7: I don't.
8: Whatever you're doing with the music and when this bullshit about going around the country, I don't know what your problem is, man. You got an employee ID number or some.
7: I let me think. I think I may have a chair or two in my Manhattan warehouse. I'll have the chair sent to you tomorrow.
8: I don't care what you have now.
7: All
8: just
7: right.
8: Give me what I ready order.
7: All right. I'm a man of my word. The one thing I don't do is lie. Hold on. Let me check.
10: Don't believe him. He lies. Don't believe him. He lies. Don't believe him. He lies.
7: Okay. Good news. We got the chairs in Manhattan.
8: Oh, so. That song is just saying that you lie. It says don't believe him. You lie. And don't try to tell me that I didn't hear that because you put me on hold and that's exactly what it told me. Like the other songs weren't saying some either. I know you're with me. If I come to that store, you're not going to like
7: Kevin,
8: it.
7: I'm trying to help you here.
8: No, I feel razzled, frazzled, anything but dazzled, Danny.
7: Let me see if Miguel is here. He's my boss. Hold on, okay?

0: Kevin, Miguel says he can't come to the phone.
1: So. Danny, I'm going to whoop your ass. I heard that. That music said my damn name. It said my name, and it said the lyrics were fake. You make little songs instead of delivering the damn furniture? Is this what you do?
0: How is what you're saying doesn't make any sense?
1: Put on me on hold again and show it. Like, you listen to what I'm listening to. You know what I'm hearing, man. That said my name. How else can the song say my name?
0: Why don't you ask your wife, Teresa?
2: Hi, babe.
0: Kevin, this is David Brody from Elvis Duran, The Morning Show. And we're phone tapping you on the radio. This isn't the furniture store.
2: Oh, don't be mad. It was so funny.
1: What the are you doing to me?
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3: 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It's Elvis Duran and The Morning Show's phone tap marathon. Don't answer the phone, Elvis Duran. The Elvis Duran phone tap.
5: Garrett has the phone tap today. What's going on, Garrett?
6: Well, Elvis, Kayla is playing a phone tap on her mom, Deborah. And Deborah is addicted to Farmville on Facebook. She's crazy.
5: God.
6: She is a crazy farmer.
5: Isn't Farmville over?
6: Nope, it's stronger than ever. There's more Farmville farmers than there are actual farmers out there in the world right now. So she had some problems getting some supplies for her farm, and she sent an email to Facebook and the people that developed Farmville, and she hasn't heard back from them.
5: So she's very serious about her Farmville.
6: Yeah, so she sent some emails and calls and hasn't heard back from them, so I start the call as a representative trying to help her fix her farm.
5: Here we go. Let's listen into today's phone tap.
7: Hello?
6: Hi, I'm looking for Deborah. Can you hear us, please?
7: This is Deborah.
6: Deborah, hi. This is Will Schuster over at Facebook. I see that you've sent about 8 emails in the last 3 days. If there's something I could walk you through.
7: Well, yeah, I was. I don't know if you guys are having some, you know, some technical glitches or anything like that. But I play Farmville on Facebook.
6: Okay.
7: I had imported some white sangria and some recipes and stuff, and I wanted to share it. But every time I try to, you know, do it, I'm not getting through.
6: All right, here's what I'm going to do. I'm going to check the system, see if there's any glitches, and I'll get back to you in 1 second, okay?
7: Okay, thank you.
6: All right, hold on.
7: Okay.
6: Jesus Christ, Todd, another one of these Farmville idiots. Oh, my God.
7: Did you just say something about people that do Farmville?
6: Oh, my God. I don't get it. They're on an imaginary farm, and if I have to deal with one more of these idiots
7: Hello.
6: All right, let me deal
7: with
6: it. Hello. Hi, yes, Mrs. Xavier. I was just looking into your problem, and yeah, it's...
7: No. Excuse me.
6: Yes.
7: I just heard you, and I don't think you're looking into anything. Talking about you. No. Excuse me. Not once did I hear you address a problem that I was having on Farmville.
6: Well, no, I was looking in the computer, man.
7: No. Excuse me. What is your name, sir? What did you say your name was?
6: William Schuster.
7: You got all these people on Facebook that are playing this game. They're playing Mafia, and I choose to play Farmville. That's my business. But you call us idiots and all this crazy stuff.
6: It seems that you have been purchasing some supplies for your farm.
7: Right, I did. I purchased some extra bags of fertilizer. I purchased all kinds of stuff. I got, with my own money.
6: Well,
7: people been sharing pig slop and somebody else left me a blanket. I use my own money because I'm trying to make my farm business.
6: Well, yeah, that's the thing. You have been buying the extra supplies, and that's great, and we encourage that. But it seems that you haven't been paying the bills.
7: Oh, no, excuse me. Uh-uh. Ain't nothing wrong with my credit cards, honey.
6: Well,
7: I pay all my bills. Well, thank you. No. Excuse me. Look, you know what? Can you get somebody else on the phone? I'm not talking to you because you're an idiot. Me, my sister Phyllis, and my other sister Marsha, Deborah, and my twin sister Tina, all 5 of us play Farmville.
6: Well,
7: and you come trying to act all crazy.
6: How is it possible that you're logged on in 4 different locations?
7: Well, because I'm going to tell you how I'm logged on in 4 different locations. I got 3 computers in my house. One in my office, one in my living room, and one in my bedroom. Thank you. And the 4th one is on my BlackBerry. So what?
6: You can only be signed into 1 location at a time. I'm going to have to suspend your account just for the time being until this is all gets sorted out.
7: What? What are you talking about? You got it. Are you serious?
6: I have to suspend the account
7: You're being a total for real. You're just trying to aggravate me, really.
6: I'm just trying to do my job. I got to suspend the account
7: Excuse me. You're not suspending. And all my animals gonna die. My crops gonna die. My corn, everything gonna die. I got fresh bushels of strawberry and grapes. Just shut down my farm and see what happens.
8: All right, that's fine.
7: I can show you better than I can tell you. I can show you better than I can tell you. And I ain't got time for this. Shut my damn farm down and see what go down. I know where to find you. Thank you.
6: Kayla, are you there?
9: I'm here.
6: She hung up on us. Yeah. All right, Kayla, here's what we're going to do. We're going to call her back. You're just going to check in, and we'll go from there, all right?
9: All right.
6: All right, hold tight.
7: Hello.
9: Hey, Mama. How are you?
7: I'm so pissed off right now because they got my pressure up. One of them from Facebook gonna contact me, and I emailed them because I was having problems trying to purchase things on Farm Bill. That's all I wrote them. And then his called me up, and he gonna shut my Farm Bill down. And then you know what? And I told him, you gonna have to shut your down too. I put in my status. I just put in my status telling everybody to close their Facebook account.
9: Well, maybe it's not such a bad thing. I mean, you're on that, like, when I wake up in the morning, I find you on it. And then when I come back from work, like, you're on it. So maybe it's a good thing. Maybe it's better that you're off of it.
7: Who do you think you're talking to?
9: My mom's addicted to Facebook. Like,
7: I am not addicted to anything. What are you addicted to? Huh?
9: Nothing.
7: I know of quite a few things you're addicted to. You don't have me go there.
9: Nobody's called me to tell me that I need to get off of it. On the other hand, like a little while ago, I wanted to tell you about it, but at least somebody else, I guess, had to tell you. But maybe you do need to get off of it.
7: No, I don't need to get off of nothing, honey. And you know what? I'm going to tell you who's going to get off of it. If I'm getting off, everybody getting off. Because I know your password. I can call
9: you. But they didn't call everybody. They called you.
7: I don't have time to deal with this bull. This is pissing me off. And y'all stressing me out. He said to me about my bill. Talk about I ain't paying.
9: Why are you getting so worked up for this?
7: Because y'all stressing me out. That's why.
9: Exactly. That's why I'm saying that you need to get off of it.
7: You know what? I'm gonna beat your ass when I see you. How about that? You gonna get over that and then call your daddy and tell him that you're telling him every damn thing else. Tell your daddy that. I don't give a y'all with me today, and I'm not
9: you're
7: even. You know what? You know what? You keep laughing, huh? I'm gonna kick your ass when I see you. Just come on home, cause I got plenty of ass chickens to hand out today, including you and that from Facebook. How about that? So bring it on home.
6: Hey, Deborah.
7: Who is this?
6: My name is Garrett from Elvis Duran in the Morning Show, and you just got phone tapped.
7: Oh, my God.
6: You just got phone tapped by your daughter, Kayla.
7: Oh, my God. You guys are just like, y'all wrong, man. Oh, my God.
9: You sound crazy.
7: Oh, my God. You guys are so wrong. Oh, my God. Kayla, I'm going to deal with your ass.
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6: It's all you, Danielle. Tell me all about it.
7: All right, so Melissa and Kelly work at a salon, and they offer many services at the salon, and they always get lots of phone calls. So other people that work there and some of their customers decided, you know what? Let's call them and play a joke on them because they're going to get annoyed if somebody keeps calling constantly.
6: You know what? We all run across someone like Miss Mosh Kalopsis in our lives almost every day. She can't keep up. All right, let's see what happens in today's phone tap.
8: Zero Salon, may I help you?
9: Hello?
8: Hello, may I help you? Zero Salon.
9: Hi, I'd like to make an appointment.
8: What do you want to come in for?
9: My granddaughter told me that I could use a waxing.
8: Okay, well, what kind of wax?
9: What?
8: We have different types of waxes, ma'am. What kind of waxing would you like? It's $15 a leg. You want
9: what?
8: A wax.
9: What? $15 a leg?
8: $15 a leg, that's for half a leg.
9: That's pretty expensive, don't you think?
8: Actually, it's rather treat, ma'am. I don't know what to tell you. It's $15.
9: What do you do to the leg?
8: We remove the hair.
9: Huh?
8: We remove the hair from the leg.
9: With what?
8: With wax.
9: From like a candle?
8: No, not from a candle, ma'am. We remove the hair on your legs with wax.
9: But I don't have any hair on my legs. Why would I want to come in? I lost that a long time ago.
8: Okay, ma'am, you have to be clear what you want done. Where do you have hair?
9: On my head.
8: Well, we don't wax people's heads, ma'am. We wax people's eyebrows. If you want an eyebrow wax, that's $20 for two eyes.
9: No. You wax my eyes? That's not very...
8: You wax your eyebrows, ma'am.
9: It's my lip that needs waxing.
8: Okay, that's not a problem. Can I have your name, please?
9: Mosh Kalopsis.
8: Could you spell that for me, ma'am?
9: M-A-S-C Kalopsis.
8: Could you give me your first name?
9: Linda.
8: Linda, L-I-N-D as in David, A as in apple.
9: What?
8: Linda, L-I-N, D as in David, A as in apple, Linda.
9: What?
8: Your first name is Linda. Do you spell it with an I or a Y?
9: Why what?
8: Your name is Linda, yes?
9: Yes.
8: I got it.
9: Yeah.
8: What time do you want to come in for your waxing? I have 11 to 6 on Thursday and Friday.
9: 7 on Sunday.
8: We're closed on Sunday, ma'am.
9: But my son, Marvin, he can only drive me on a Sunday.
8: How about Saturday? Can he drive you on Saturday?
9: No, Marvin works on Saturday.
8: I don't know what to tell you.
9: I'm an old lady, so maybe you could come in for me on Sunday.
8: We can't come in for you on Sunday.
9: I'll come after church on Sunday.
8: I cannot book you on Sunday, ma'am. We're closed. You know what closed means? Closed means like the
9: doors are closed. What kind of clothes do you sell?
8: We're closed. C-L-O-S-E-D. Closed. Like the door is shut, door is locked. Closed, okay?
9: Oh, my goodness. Did you say an F word to me?
8: You know what, ma'am? Guess what? We're not open any day.
9: What?
8: We're closed.
9: But then how do you make money if you're not open any day?
8: We have a bucket outside our closed door, and people drop by and put money into the bucket. That's how we make money. Goodbye.
10: Sarah Swan, how can I help you? This is Melissa.
9: Hi, I was talking to somebody before about booking an appointment for waxing.
10: Do you know what day it was?
9: She said maybe Sunday.
10: Okay, well, ma'am, we're actually closed on Sundays. We're open Mondays through Saturdays, 11 to 6.
8: That's that woman on the phone asking about Sunday.
9: My son, Marvin, he can only really drive me on a Sunday.
10: Yes, ma'am. Yes, ma'am.
9: Well, how long does it take?
8: Hello, ma'am. Hello.
9: Oh, I called
8: and I've told you a million times we're closed on Sunday.
9: I know, but I wanted to.
8: You don't know what you want. You're calling up and you're giving me and my and other people that work here a hard time.
9: I don't really understand this, and I want.
8: I don't really understand what the your problem is.
9: Oh my gosh, Marvin!
8: If you want to make an appointment? You can do that.
9: Marvin!
8: But if you want to bull stuff, you can do it somewhere else, okay?
9: My blood pressure.
8: We cannot waste our time with this.
9: You, hello? Hello?
11: Hello, Salon, this is Melissa.
9: There was a very rude girl on the phone who cursed at me.
11: Ma'am, is this, Linda Mascalopsis?
9: Mascalopsis.
11: Yes, ma'am. Yes, ma'am. My boss said that I'm not allowed to answer the phone from this phone number anymore, ma'am.
9: You know, when I was a kid, they didn't treat old people like this. My mother would have smacked me in my face.
8: Linda.
9: Huh?
8: Our company doesn't do the wax anymore, okay? I have to go.
9: All right, well, I need a haircut then.
8: Linda, it's $8,000 for a haircut. I'm sorry.
9: I might be old, but I'm not stupid. Not
8: $8,000. I'm sorry. It's $8,000. You're going to have to mortgage your house if you want a haircut with our salon.
9: I don't think I want to come to your salon anymore.
8: You're disrupting our workplace,
9: but
8: okay?
9: I'm making
8: this is how we make money, okay?
9: But I'm...
8: Don't call any more.
9: How much does it cost to get
8: a
9: lip wax?
8: Don't call any more.
9: How much does it cost to get a lip wax?
8: You can't afford us, okay?
9: But
8: you
9: I can't afford it.
8: Okay?
9: My son Marvin is going to give me the money.
8: I don't give a about Marvin. I don't give a about Marvin. Don't call my business any damn more.
9: I can't breathe, Marvin. Can I tell you one more thing?
8: What, Linda?
7: This is Danielle Monaro from Elvis Duran and the Morning Show. You just got phone tapped.
8: Are you kidding me?
7: Your customer, Nicole, wanted us to call and phone tap you. She said
8: Are you kidding me?
7: She said you get frustrated so easily, she wanted me to mess with you guys.
8: I'm going to so kill her. Oh, my God. Are you kidding me?
5: The Elvis Duran phone tap.
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5: The Elvis Duran phone tap, only on Elvis Duran in the Morning Show. Here's another classic from our phone tap archives. It's Elvis Duran in the Morning Show's phone tap marathon. Here's Elvis.
6: These are the very best phone taps from 30 years of us doing this caved-in show. Your favorite phone taps all morning long.
5: Don't answer the phone, Elvis Duran. The Elvis Duran phone tap.
6: All right, Scary, tell me all about this phone tap you're doing here.
13: So, Derek wants to play a phone tap on his fiancée, Julie. Julie's been a control freak about every last detail of her wedding, except for booking the DJ. She left that to Derek. But she'd been wanting to speak to the DJ and go over all the introductions for the reception and all that. So, Derek's going to pretend to be at the DJ company office and introduce me as their wedding DJ.
6: All right, so Scary is the wedding DJ. Let's see what happens in today's phone tap. Here we go.
14: Hello? Hey, what's up?
15: Nothing.
14: I'm actually at the DJ place.
15: Oh, yeah, huh?
14: Yeah, so I just want to let you know that I put the final payment down.
15: Is he cool, or what's his deal?
14: He's great. You want to talk to him? You can talk to him. You know,
15: all right, yeah.
14: So his name is DJ Dribs.
15: What? That's what he goes by?
14: It's a fun DJ name.
6: I'm going to turn this mother out.
14: DJ Dribs,
15: that's kind of gross.
14: Talk to him, okay?
15: That doesn't sound classy.
6: Julie.
15: Yeah.
6: Yeah, yeah. You're ready for the big day. Yeah. It's going to be a good time. Yeah.
15: Yeah. Do you have another name you could go by instead of Dribs?
6: No. This is how I'm known in the clubs this way. I have a legendary name.
15: Can you just use your real name?
6: Well, my name is Dick Dribbler, but I go by DJ Dribs.
15: Well, you don't have to say a name. It's not about you. It's about us. Me.
6: I thought that this was going to be one of those upbeat parties, you know? Bumping bass and then some house.
15: We don't want any house music at our wedding.
6: Say what?
15: No, it's a wedding.
6: House music all night long.
15: This is a wedding. It's not a club. We're not at a club.
6: Yo, Derek, what's with her?
15: Excuse me. Let me talk to my fiance.
6: Okay, hold on.
14: Julie.
15: Who is this guy?
14: Listen. Just let him run a few intros by you. He wrote them.
15: I mean, what is that name? Is that real?
14: That's his name. You know, he's famous. We're going to have a famous...
15: He's not famous. I Googled him and nothing came up. He's some schlub.
14: He does clubs. He does strip joints. I mean, he's...
15: What?
14: Famous. He's in his own way.
15: No way. No.
14: Just give
15: it... He is a... strip club DJ gonna do my wedding?
14: No, I mean,
15: disgusting.
14: He does that, but just give him a chance, okay?
6: You know, we turn the party out every time.
14: He's got videos on YouTube and everything.
6: I thought I was gonna run through some of the intros.
15: Oh, I can't wait to hear these.
6: See here, I wrote one for the brother of the bride. Ladies and gentlemen, here he comes. He's Colin, the bride's brother from another mother, escorted by the voluptuous Valerie.
15: That's not funny. He's adopted.
16: I know. That's why I wrote that. Derek was telling me.
15: That is not funny at all. And Valerie's very insecure about her chest. You will not say that.
16: But that's part of what people know DJ Dribs by.
15: By how much of a he is?
16: No! By our introductions and how we bring people into the room. We're crowd motivators, you know? Like, now the
15: motivators? Like, you sound like crowd instigators.
16: How about this one? I got for your mother, the bride, your mom. Now entering the room, she's single and ready to mingle. It's Dorothy.
15: She's not single, she's a widow.
16: I've got more for you.
15: I don't want to hear any more of this bullshit.
16: He's the best man in title only, because we all know Julie dumped him 5 years ago, escorted by Julie's best friend. The reason they broke up in the first place, put your hands together for Roger and Stephanie.
15: What the f*** is that?
16: That's my,
15: what is that sound?
16: That's my signature.
15: Put him on right now.
16: Dude, you hear this? You're going to hear this for the rest of your life?
15: Put him on the phone right now, you shit.
16: I'd cut bait right now if I were you. Here.
14: Julie, you okay?
15: I gave you one thing to do and you totally f***ed it up.
14: He's going to be really good, don't you think?
15: Derek, he's not going to be nothing. He's not coming. He's a piece of trash.
16: I'm the Ayatollah, a rock and roller teller.
15: What the f*** does that mean? Dude, are you stupid? Get the check and run. Get out of there.
14: She wants me to get my money back.
16: No way. I already paid for plastic neon sunglasses I'm going to give out for hot, hot, hot.
14: He already got like a party favor, like red glasses.
15: No.
16: I bought a bunch of umbrellas for It's Raining Men.
15: What year do you think it is? This idiot has no experience.
14: Okay, she's kind of freaking out.
15: This is unbelievable. I'm at work right now. Why are you laughing? Are you laughing at me?
16: He's laughing because you're being phone tapped.
14: Julie, you're on the radio.
16: This is Scary Jones from Elvis Duran in the Morning Show.
15: What?
14: Oh, my God, we nailed you so bad.
15: Oh, my God. You are a terrible DJ.
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6: It's a phone tap marathon. It's all back-to-back phone taps all morning long. It's the very best of our favorite phone taps. One of our other favorite phone tappers, of course, Lauren. Lauren's still a good friend of our show. You can hear her voice on our show all the time. And she left us some incredible classic phone taps. We laughed our ass off. You will too.
5: Don't answer the phone, Elvis Duran. The Elvis Duran phone tap.
16: Hello, Lauren.
17: Hello.
16: Tell me all about your phone tap today.
17: Gross Bernice is back. I'm excited. So our listener, Dan.
16: Hold on. Can I just say, when you do Gross Bernice,
17: yeah,
16: this girl is gross.
17: She's disgusting.
16: Just listening to her breathe.
17: Yeah.
16: She's a mouth breather.
17: Oh, yeah.
16: All right, okay, so Gross Bernice is doing what?
17: All right, so our listener, Dan, hooked up with this really freaky chick last week, and she mentioned that she'd be into a threesome. So Dan's best friend, Kenny, has been dying to have a threesome. So Dan thought it'd be really fun for me to call Kenny and pretend that I was the chick who was down with having a threesome with them.
16: Gross Bernice?
17: Oh, yeah.
16: Wants to be a part of a threesome?
17: Yes. So Kenny is expecting some girl to call, and Dan eventually helps me out with the phone tap later.
16: All right, here we go. Lauren as Gross Bernice.
17: Sorry.
16: Let's see. She's apologizing. Let's see what happens in today's phone tap.
18: Hello.
17: Hi, is Keddy there, please?
18: This is he.
17: Keddy, hi. My name is Bernice. Did Dan tell you that I'd be calling you?
18: No.
17: Oh, okay. Sorry to catch you off guard. I met your friend Dan this weekend, and he mentioned to me the next morning that you guys were interested in doing a threesome. Yeah, right. So that's why I'm calling, and I hope I'm not too forward.
18: Dan's a pretty cool guy, huh?
17: He is very cool.
18: Yeah. You guys had a good time?
17: Oh, my God. We had a great time.
18: Nice. Do you have a cold or something there?
17: No.
18: Oh, okay. Sorry. I thought your nose just sounded a little stuffy.
17: Is that better?
18: Yeah. That's good.
17: I've always been wanting to do
18: a
17: threesome with two guys. So I've always wanted to do like the Eiffel Tower, you know?
18: Right.
17: And like the Amtrak.
18: The Amtrak.
17: Yeah.
18: I don't know the Amtrak.
17: Oh, my God.
18: Show me that one.
17: Oh, my God. yeah, I will. It's awesome. And like the SpongeBob. Yeah. I'm pretty excited.
19: So, wow.
17: What do you look like?
19: I'm about 6 foot, dark hair.
17: Okay.
19: Yeah.
17: You're tall, dark, and handsome. Nice.
19: And what about you?
17: Do you know Naomi Campbell, the model?
19: Yeah.
17: Okay. I look like her assistant.
19: Her assistant?
17: The one she threw the phone at.
19: I don't remember.
17: I'm like
19: what
17: a five,
19: looks like.
17: Like a five, five and a half, but like on the eagerness scale, I'm like a 10. So, I mean.
19: Right. If you factor in the enthusiasm.
17: Yes. Right. I like the way you think. Completely.
19: Yeah, yeah.
17: Yeah.
19: All right. Yeah. Sounds great.
17: I'm really excited.
19: All right. And so you're going to talk to Dan and then.
17: Yeah. And then we'll get back to you. Yeah. Okay. All right, Kenny, you're really excited.
19: Okay.
17: Bye.
19: Oh, my God. You got to be kidding. I never thought he would be that open.
17: Gross. I know. Me
19: neither. And he didn't even care that you were like a five and a half. He was down. Oh, no. I think that's him right there.
17: Perfect. All right. Don't answer it. And we're going to call him back, okay?
19: All right. Okay.
17: Sweet. Hold on.
19: Hello.
20: What's up, man?
19: Yo, this chick just called me, dude.
20: She really?
19: Yeah.
20: And?
19: What the f*** is that?
20: Well, what do you think, man?
19: Yo, she sounded like she had some, like, mucus.
20: She has a sinus infection.
19: Sinus infection. Nice, yeah. Nice. Is this chick good looking at all?
20: Ish? She's good looking. I mean... Does it matter? I mean, she's down to have a threesome. We
19: I don't want to have a threesome with some ugly, snotty-nosed chick, man.
20: Dude, ugly girls do things in bed that pretty girls would never do. I'm telling you, this girl was a freak, man. She made up things I never even heard about, dude.
19: Yo, for real, she was like, we can do the Amtrak and the Eiffel Tower. I'm like, what the f*** are you talking about?
20: Well, I mean, all jokes aside, what do you think, man? Come on.
19: Dude, I'm like, what do you look like? And she's like, you know Naomi Campbell? And I'm like, yeah. She's like, I look like her assistant.
20: That's probably putting it nicely, man. But seriously, no, she's down. She's down.
19: Oh, man.
20: We've never had this opportunity.
19: This sounds terrible, man. Come on, dude.
20: Don't f*** this up for me, man.
19: I want to see a picture, dude.
20: Come on, bro. I think you really need to...
19: Man, no.
20: For years we talked about this.
19: No. She's nasty, first of all.
17: Kenny.
19: He said
17: that you'd be down, and I said I'd go down.
20: I got it right here, man.
19: Oh.
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1: We love listening to the best of Howard Stern. 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So we're celebrating 30 years of Elvis Duran in the Morning Show with our Phone Tap Marathon.
2: Yeah.
1: TJ always had the craziest mind. 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
0: Welcome back to Elvis Duran in the Morning Show's Phone Tap Marathon. Don't answer the phone, Elvis Duran. 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
2: The email comes in, dear Elvis Duran, I love TJ the DJ and his phone taps. Please, TJ, phone tap my friend Aisha's mother. Her name is Joanne Gordon, and she's the perfect victim. I don't know what to do to her, just think of something and do it. This comes to us from Joe. All right, Joe, TJ the DJ is going to phone tap Joanne Gordon. Here's the setup.
3: Hello?
4: Hello?
3: Hello?
4: Hi.
3: Yes?
4: Hello?
3: Who is this?
4: I'm having trouble hearing you.
3: I have trouble hearing you. Who is this?
4: Who is this?
3: Well, what number are you calling?
4: 3907.
3: Yes.
4: Yeah.
3: Who are you looking for?
4: What's your name?
3: Joanne Gordon.
4: Okay, Joanne. Listen, I just want to go to the...
3: I'm sorry. I can't hear you.
2: All right. And now we've recorded Joanne. Let's call her back.
3: Hello?
5: Hello?
3: Yes?
5: Who is this?
3: Who is this?
5: Who are you looking for?
3: I'm not looking for anybody. You called me.
5: Yes. I have trouble hearing you. Who is this?
3: Well, who are you looking for? My name is Joanne.
5: Joanne Gordon?
3: Yes.
5: Hello?
3: Yes?
5: I'm sorry. I can't hear you.
3: I can hear you, but I guess you can't hear me.
5: Yes?
3: You can't hear me. Who are you looking for?
5: Joanne Gordon.
3: Well, this is she.
5: Well, what number are you calling?
3: I'm not calling anybody. You called me.
5: I'm sorry, I can't hear you.
3: You called me. I did not call you.
5: Who are you looking for?
3: I don't know who you're looking for. You called me.
5: Who is this?
3: This is Joanne Gordon. Who are you?
5: Joanne Gordon.
3: This is Joanne Gordon. Who are you?
5: Joanne Gordon.
3: You're Joanne Gordon?
5: Yes.
3: How in the heck can you be Joanne Gordon and I'm Joanne Gordon?
5: Who is this?
3: This is Joanne Gordon.
5: Hello?
3: Yes?
5: I'm sorry, I can't hear you.
3: Oh.
6: Oh, my gosh.
3: Hello?
5: Hello?
3: Hello?
5: Joanne Gordon?
3: This is she.
5: You're Joanne Gordon?
3: Yes.
5: Who are you looking for?
3: We went through this. You called me. I did not call you.
5: Well, this is she. Well, what number are you calling?
3: I'm not calling anybody. I did not call you.
5: Who are you looking for?
3: I'm not looking for anyone. You called me. I did not call you.
5: You're Joanne Gordon?
3: Yes, I'm Joanne Gordon.
5: Who are you looking for?
3: I'm not looking for anybody.
5: I'm sorry, I can't hear you.
3: I do not know who you're looking for.
5: Joanne Gordon? Well, what number are you calling?
3: I'm not calling anybody. My phone number is 3907.
5: Who are you looking for?
3: I'm not looking for anyone.
5: Well, what number are you calling?
3: I'm not calling anybody. This is my home phone number.
5: You're Joanne Gordon?
3: Yes, I'm Joanne Gordon.
5: Well, this is she.
3: I am Joanne Gordon. So I don't know who you're looking for, but I'm Joanne Gordon.
5: You're Joanne Gordon?
3: Yes, I am Joanne Gordon. And I did not call you. I don't know who did, but you called me.
5: Who are you looking for?
3: I'm not looking for anybody. I don't know who you called or who I called. I didn't pick up this phone and call anybody. You called me.
4: Hello.
3: Hello.
4: Hi.
3: Hi. What in the name of God is going on? Who are you?
4: I'm sorry. Who is this?
3: This is Joanne Gordon. Who are you looking for?
4: Yeah, how did I get on this phone?
3: I don't know. Some girl has been calling me for the last 15 minutes saying that I called her.
4: And what did her voice sound like?
3: I don't know. She sounded like a girl.
4: Like you?
3: No, not like me.
4: Because I have somebody on the phone that sounds just like you. Isn't that you?
3: All right. This is really crazy.
4: Well, actually, it's a phone tap.
3: My phone is being tapped?
4: No. This is TJ from Elvis Duran in the Morning Show. Do you have a friend named Joe Sheeran?
3: That's my daughter's friend.
4: Well, he emailed us and asked us to play a phone tap on you, and you've just been talking to yourself for 5 minutes.
3: Oh, my God.
4: Wait a minute. Say hello to yourself.
5: Hello?
3: Hi, how are you?
0: The Elvis Duran phone tap.
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0: 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Don't answer the phone, Elvis Duran. The Elvis Duran phone tap.
2: Scary. So we have the ability to connect two phone lines together here in our studios. So I figured I would call one takeout restaurant on one line and then call a second restaurant on the second line and then connect the two lines together to try and make them talk to each other.
7: Oh.
2: I used to do this when I was a kid. When I was like 7 years old.
8: And now you make a living of doing it.
2: I don't know how or why.
8: Here we go. Let's see what happens when Scary gets freaky with it.
9: Good day, Knuckle. How may I help you?
10: I'd like to place an order, please.
9: Okay, pick up or deliver?
10: Delivery.
9: Okay, can I get the phone number, please?
10: Well, it's 867.
9: 867.
10: 53.
9: 53.
10: 09.
9: Okay, what is your name?
10: Jenny.
9: Jenny?
10: Yeah.
9: And what's the address, please?
10: 1600.
9: 1600.
10: Pennsylvania Avenue.
9: 1600 Pennsylvania Avenue. I'm sorry, I'm not able... to locate in the, you know, we cannot deliver to, if your project, we cannot deliver, I'm sorry.
10: Well, I don't live in a projects.
9: Okay.
10: We live in a house, a White House.
9: Okay, so, but 16,
10: okay.
9: I can't
10: all right. Find. I'll help you out after. Can I make an order?
9: What would you like to order?
10: I'll take number 3-3, my yucky.
9: 3-3, okay, so you're miyakuk?
10: My cuck.
9: It is a soup with a sliced beef.
10: Miyakuk?
9: Okay, miyakuk. Okay, how many? One miyakuk?
10: Okay, also, some of the porridge here. John Buck, Jeek?
9: It's a 4-1.
10: 4-1, yeah. Also, Jangle Guy? 50-5?
9: Okay.
10: Also, let me get some of the puke Buenway Guy.
9: Would you like a white rice on the side?
10: White rice, yeah. Okay. Let me get some of the 61-1.
9: That's a shlong tongue.
10: It's a long tongue? Yeah, I'll take that.
9: Shlong tongue.
10: It says shlong tongue. Shlong tongue?
9: Shlong tongue. Shlong tongue.
10: Shlong tongue. I'll take one of those.
9: It's a very good. It's a very popular dish.
10: Okay. Could you hold on 1 second?
9: Okay, sure.
11: Hello?
10: I'd like to place an order, please.
11: Delivery?
10: Yeah.
11: Okay.
10: Let me get an order of mofongo.
11: With a shrimp or chicken, what?
10: Chicken.
11: Okay, mofongo con pollo, uh-huh. No problem.
10: Also, penne vodka. And,
11: no problem.
10: And one chicken parm.
11: Okay. The address, please?
10: Hold on a second. Somebody's at my door. Tell my friend over here.
11: Okay, no problem.
9: Hello.
11: Okay.
9: Hello. The total is 67.49.
11: Is that the address?
9: And the one more time, please.
11: Yes, the address, please.
9: We still have a problem with the Pennsylvania Avenue. I cannot locate in the Google.
11: It's okay. The Pennsylvania in what?
9: Okay, is the address? Do you have a different address? We can.
11: Uh-huh. Pennsylvania. What's the apartment?
9: Okay. I have your order.
11: I'm sorry, say again, please. You order what?
9: Miyakuk, jumbo
11: jumbo
9: shrimp.
11: Jumbo, you want jumbo shrimp?
9: Gogigui, galbi.
11: Galbi, senor, yes, we have meat, yes.
9: Okay, you order the galbi?
11: Okay, no problem.
9: Okay, no problem. So what is address is...
11: Well, you don't know the people. Wait, hello, sir. I do not understand you, sir.
9: I'm sorry, I'm not understanding. Can you say, repeat?
11: You order the mofongo, right?
9: Mofongo? Why I don't understand why you cursing for me. Why?
11: You want a mofongo?
9: How come you insult me now?
11: I don't say that to you. If you can't speak English, please don't call here.
9: I'm not calling. I'm trying to take your order.
11: I
9: know when someone is cursing for me. I know what you're saying. So,
11: do you want the mofongo and the chicken parmesan or no, senor? Why are you yelling? Why are you yelling now? I'm trying to help you. You keep changing the order 3-4 times now. What do you want? We're cleaners. We don't have a chicken parmesan. Now you don't want chicken parmesan. Coño, puñeta, senor. Please, senor. I have other customers. Just tell me what you want, sir.
9: Call back when you have order correct, okay?
11: Which one have your order correct? You want more fongo? You want chicken parmesan correct? Senor, this is a chamisa.
10: Hey, you hung up on me. I wanted to give you my credit card.
9: I hung up on you, okay? And your terrible manner, okay? I appreciate it. You want to order, you come inside restaurant, okay? No more phone for you.
10: Could you tell me, I need a total for the order, and I need you to tell me how much it is, and I need you to tell me what I... Just run back my order.
11: Hello? Okay,
9: you ordered a miyako.
11: Hello? Okay, you are local. Okay, please, do not bother me. I have Mira, listen, señor, do not call me. I'll call the police. Okay, I'll come down to your place. It's a pato la cara, okay? Te meto una bofetada, brother. Un trampón. Next time you call, I call the police. Why police, señor? You call here. Why are you calling the police? You're the crazy one.
9: I'm not crazy. You're crazy. I'm calling the police, okay?
11: Hey, loco, me cago en nada. Odio chino. Tú eres loco, brother.
9: I'm trying to run the business here, okay? Don't disturb my business, okay? People are here waiting. I'm telling you. Go. Goodbye.
11: Listen. Hello?
10: Hello?
11: Engancha, porque te parto.
10: Hey, I want to apologize for my friend.
11: I don't mean to be disrespectful. You got to teach him how to talk to people.
10: He's heavily medicated. I'm sorry. I just wanted to place that order, and I asked him what he wanted, and he picked up the phone, and he started talking to you, so I'm sorry about that.
11: You tell your friend, if I ever see him, he's very disrespectful.
9: Sir, I'm going to help you.
11: Ah, qué cosa hablé con el chino loco, mi hermano.
9: What?
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3: Duran. In the morning show's Phone Tap Marathon. Here's Elvis.
4: Over the years, all of our morning show's phone tappers have tried to outdo each other. And in my opinion, David Brody was always the best. Sorry, Scary. Here he is with another one.
3: Don't answer the phone, Elvis Duran. The Elvis Duran phone tap.
5: A very different phone tap today. This is a two-call series in today's phone tap. Call one, Brody calls two Denny's restaurants in the South at the same time and connects them to each other, and then he joins in on the call. Let's listen in to call number one.
6: Hello. Hello?
7: Denny's on Shackleford. This is Beverly.
6: Hello?
7: Hello?
6: Hello?
7: Hello? This is Denny's on Shackleford. Who is this?
6: Who do you want to talk to? You call me.
7: I haven't called anybody. I don't know if someone else may have called.
6: You didn't just call this number?
7: No, I haven't.
6: Then how are you talking to me?
7: Didn't you just call me?
6: No.
7: Well, the phone rang and I picked it up and then...
6: Well, my phone just rang.
7: Really?
6: Yes.
7: Well, this phone just rang. That's why I picked it up. Who is this?
6: If you didn't call me, it doesn't matter.
7: I'm going to go to the back and see, okay?
6: All right.
7: All right.
8: Hello, Denny's Texarkana.
9: Beg your pardon?
8: Denny's Texarkana, how can I help you?
9: Well, see, now I'm still on the phone with Denny's and University.
8: No, this is Denny's Texarkana. You called here. What can I do for you?
9: We can't call out on these phones.
8: Listen, I'm trying to run a business here.
9: We're trying to run a business, too.
8: I don't know what kind of business is, but I got a lunch rush here. I don't know why you called me.
9: So do. We have a lunch rush here, too. We can't call out on these phones. These phones cannot be called out on.
8: You didn't call Denny's Texarkana?
9: No, we didn't. So you have a good day, sir.
8: All right, then.
5: All right, so now we have them all pumped and primed up. Right. We waited a few moments, and then Brody connects each other's store's managers.
10: Oh, geez.
11: Thank you for calling Denny's. This is Kathy. Can I help you?
8: This is Denny's on University. Who's this?
11: Kathy.
8: You just called here?
11: Speak with Miss Browning?
8: Yeah, is this Miss Browning?
11: No, I will transfer you to her, sir. Just a moment.
8: All right, tell her it's Walter. Hold on, okay?
11: I sure will.
8: Tell her to ask for Walter.
11: I sure will.
8: All right.
12: Hi, thank you for calling Denny's on University. It's Henry.
8: Yeah, is Walter there?
12: Walter's working tonight. Who's this?
8: This is Ed from Denny's Texarkana.
12: Okay, what can I do for you? I might help you.
8: Please hold for Ms. Browning.
13: I need to speak with Walter, please.
12: Okay, Walter, he's be working tonight. I'm the manager during the day now.
13: Okay, this is Ms. Browning. What can I do for you?
12: Did Walter call you all?
13: Okay, our phone rang and we picked it up and it's y'all.
12: No one here will call you, ma'am.
13: Okay, thanks.
11: Thank you for calling Denny. Can I help you?
8: Can I speak to Ms. Browning?
11: Just a moment.
12: Denny's on University. Can I help you?
8: Yes, please hold for Ms. Browning.
13: Yes, Ms. Browning, may I help you?
12: Yeah, this is Henry. Denny's on University.
13: Yes, sir. What can I do for you?
12: There's nothing you can do for me. What can we do for you? You just call us.
13: No, sir. Y'all called us. I just got through going through this whole spill with you.
12: I mean, our phone just rung, and I just picked it up and answered.
13: I don't need anything. Do you need anything from me?
12: No.
13: Thank you.
14: Good morning, Denny's North State Line. Keith speaking. May I help you?
8: Is this Denny's Texarkana?
14: Uh-huh.
8: I need Miss Browning. My name's Henry.
14: One moment, please.
15: Thank you.
14: Yeah, Miss B would like to know what you'd want because she's real busy on the cook's line at the moment.
8: Just tell her it's Henry. She'll understand.
10: Denny's on University. See Memphis.
8: Henry, please.
13: This Miss Branding, what can I do for you?
8: Mr. Henry, we're right with you, please. He asked me to call.
10: Hi, this Henry.
13: Hello?
10: Yeah, this Henry.
13: Hello? Can I help you?
10: Yes.
13: What can I do for you?
8: Hello, Denny's Benton.
13: Hello?
8: This is Denny's in Benton. How can I help you?
13: Hi, this is Denny's in Texarkana. I'm talking to Little Rock right now.
10: Okay, so we got three people on the phone. We got a Denny's in Benton, Denny's in University, and Denny's in Texarkana. How is this happening?
8: Why are you calling my store? I'm in the middle of a lunch rush here.
13: Hey, that's a good question.
10: We got Texarkana, we got University, and we got Benton on the phone at the same time. I don't know how this is happening.
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15: This phone tap was pre-recorded with permission granted by all participants.
3: The Elvis Duran phone tap, only on Elvis Duran in the Morning Show. Another classic from our phone tap vault. It's Elvis Duran in the Morning Show's phone tap marathon. Don't answer the phone, Elvis Duran. The Elvis Duran phone tap.
5: All right, I guess today's phone tap is very self-explanatory, but let me give you just a little bit of background. Danielle plays the wife of a dead guy. She's the widow. And she's grieving over the loss of her husband, but she has one last request for the funeral home. Let's listen in.
16: Funeral home, may help you?
17: Yes, hi. I have a couple of questions about possibly having a funeral at your funeral home.
16: Mm-hmm.
17: My husband actually passed away yesterday.
16: Okay.
17: And I actually have a very odd request, and people have been telling me that I'm crazy, but is there a way that before the viewing of the body, you could cut my husband's unit off and I can take it home with me?
16: Can you hold on one moment?
17: Sure, thanks.
5: Did I hear that?
10: Hello.
17: Yeah, hi. I actually called a few minutes ago, and this really nice woman was helping me. My husband had passed away yesterday. I called about 20 different funeral homes just to ask if it was possible, before the viewing of my husband's body, if I could cut my husband's unit off and I can take it home with me.
10: Okay.
17: My husband was only 39 years old, and he died of a heart attack, and it's kind of like the only thing I have left.
10: Okay.
17: If I was to come in and do it myself, and I didn't know how I could do that, whether I'd have to bring in a baggie with me, whether it would need to be put in formaldehyde, how I would be able to cut it off.
10: It's on him at the time, as long as it's on him at the time we embalm him,
17: right?
10: Then it'll be embalmed, so you wouldn't need... To store it in formaldehyde.
17: Has this ever been done before? Has anyone ever asked?
10: Not to my knowledge.
17: You understand, though, why this is something that I want done, right?
10: I can understand.
17: I mean, I don't know what else to do, what else to save, and I haven't even told my family because I know they're going to think I'm crazy, so
10: Well, this is something you wouldn't want to tell them.
17: No.
10: If you're going to do this, you wouldn't want to, you know, involve everybody in
17: doing
10: it.
17: And I figured that since the body's usually fully clothed and it's when it's viewed, nobody would know, and
10: nobody
17: I wouldn't
10: would
17: have
10: know,
17: to tell.
10: Right.
17: When it's embalmed, does that mean that it would remain in a stiff position? It would be stiff?
10: Yes. It would remain preserved.
17: Can I take it out, or is it something that I need to, like, keep in a bag?
10: I never thought about storing anything. I would imagine you would need to keep that in a some kind of container.
17: Right.
10: You know who would be able to tell you would be our embalmer.
17: Oh, he would.
10: Our embalmer happens to be a female.
17: Oh, is she around? Is it possible that I could talk to her?
10: Hold on a minute. Let me see if I can get her on a two-way calling.
17: Thank you very much.
10: All right. Hello?
18: Yes.
10: Jerry?
18: Yes.
10: All right, can you hear her?
17: Hi.
18: Yeah,
17: hi.
18: I can hear her.
17: Hi, Jerry. My name is Marianne. I was explaining to the gentleman that since you were the embalmer, that you might be able to answer some questions that I have.
18: What kind of questions did you have? Now I'll try to help you.
17: I had actually asked him if it was possible to cut my husband's unit off and save it.
18: Oh,
17: and it's kind of like the only thing I have left. Is this something that I would need formaldehyde for if I wanted to keep it?
18: You would have to have some type of a solution that would be a preservative. What would you keep it in?
17: I didn't know if I could keep it in a plastic bag, if I needed
18: to keep it
17: in a jar.
18: You would probably have to have a sealed container.
10: She's also wondering if it could be used, if it would be usable, and that's why we called you.
17: Yeah.
18: I would highly doubt it.
17: I mean, because he had said that if it was embalmed, it would always be stiff.
18: No, because it's not attached to anything.
17: Oh.
18: And I would not recommend it, because you would have to use some type of a preservative solution. And that's not something you would want to have immediate contact with.
17: Is it something that you could mount at maybe? Because you know how sometimes they stuff animals after.
18: You wouldn't see, that's something you would have to get a taxidermist to discuss with.
17: Okay.
18: Now, that might be a possibility that a taxidermist would want to stuff it for you.
17: Is it something I can use if they did that?
18: Ma'am, I don't know.
17: And then
18: that's a question I can't answer.
17: And then if a taxidermist could stuff it, then could I mount it?
18: I would imagine so, but those questions the taxidermist would have to address.
17: Okay.
18: Because they could tell you whether or not they would do it, could do it, or would be willing to do it, and then they could tell you what the preservation procedures would be after they've done whatever they're going to do.
17: And do you, I mean, is this something you would do? Would you save your husband's?
18: No, ma'am. No. I'd keep my memories.
17: You just keep your memories.
18: I keep my memories and move on.
17: All right. All right, I think I'm gonna rethink it, because people keep telling me that I'm crazy. So I'm going to talk to my sister about it and make my decision and then, you know, figure out what to do. But I want to thank you for your help, because you've been very helpful.
18: No problem, and you take care, and I wish you luck.
17: Thank you very much. Take care.
18: All right.
17: Bye-bye.
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1: 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Show. It's Elvis Duran in the Morning Show's Phone Tap Marathon. Here's Elvis.
2: These are some of our most memorable phone taps of all time. Our favorite classic phone taps just for you. It's our Phone Tap Marathon. 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You voted for them. 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
7: Good afternoon. 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
6: I have to go. 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
7: Good afternoon. This is Mr. Michael Oppenheimer with the Bona Hardwood Floor Mop.
6: Dude, you just called here.
7: Yes, its ergonomic design makes it easy for anyone.
6: Why do you keep going? 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
6: I already talked to you and I don't need anything.
7: Do you have a home?
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7: 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This is Mr. Michael Oppenheimer with the Bona...
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6: Excuse me. 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
6: No, you're a boner, dude. 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
7: Your Bona Hardwood Floor Mop squirts a fine mist everywhere.
6: Excuse me. Hello, do you hear me? Are you even
7: I can hear you fine.
6: Okay, so why are you not responding to what I'm saying to you?
7: Because I'm letting you know the features and benefits of this product.
6: No, listen to me. Listen to me. Hello?
7: Hello?
6: Stop talking. Stop talking. Don't call my house again. Hello?
7: Good afternoon. This is Mr. Michael Oppenheimer with the Bona Hardwood Floor.
6: Are you kidding me?
7: You could slide your Bona across any hardwood surface.
6: No. First of all, are you even talking about sliding a boner?
7: As it sways back and forth, notice how it doesn't leave any streaks.
6: Who the gave you my number?
7: Are you kidding me?
6: You have called here 5 times about the same mop.
7: You're on a list of people to be called today.
6: Okay, and you called me, and I told you no. And if you call here again, I'm going to call the cops. This is harassment. Are you kidding me?
7: People are using their Bona all over the house.
6: I don't even know why I'm talking to you. I want your supervisor
7: Do you have a maid?
6: Are you stupid?
7: This would be the ultimate gift.
6: Imagine, why do you keep talking like a robot?
7: You didn't give me a chance to explain a little bit how the Bona works.
6: You didn't give me a chance to kick your ass, which is what I'm going to do right now. Tell me your name again, because I'm calling the cops.
7: You wrap your hands around the Bona.
6: No, shut up.
7: I can go to the store
6: to get a mop.
7: This is a special mop which squirts a spray.
6: No, there's no such thing as a special mop. Swiffer squirts a spray, and it's like $5.
7: You can even use your Bona in the bathroom.
6: Do you want me to call you 20 times a day and sell you a boner?
7: If you buy one now, we'll also throw in a refillable cartridge and machine washable pad.
6: I'm going to take 800, and I'm going to shove them all up your...
7: You'll be a happier person with a Bona in your life, but don't take my word for it. Cynthia from Tallahassee says,
6: oh my God.
7: Thanks to my Bona, cleaning is a cinch. I love the size of it.
6: Cynthia from Tallahassee is obviously a dumbass whore, stupid bitch who doesn't have a job and doesn't have anything better to do with her life than to sit there and talk on the phone to you. I swear to God, if you call me one more time, I am going to find your number and I'm going to put you away for harassment. Hello?
7: This is Mr. Michael Oppenheimer with the Bona Hardwood Floor Mop. Beautify, protect...
6: Your mop sucks and you're a big...
7: Beautify, protect, and restore your hardwood floors.
6: Is this how you talk to your girlfriend?
7: All wood.
6: Because I can't even believe that you have a girlfriend, because you're an idiot. You're an idiot.
7: I sell hardwood mops for a living.
6: No, you don't. Because who's buying this?
7: It's safe on all wood. It's safe on hardwood.
6: No, who buys this? Answer me. How the... can you make a sale if you don't talk to people?
7: I'm listening.
6: What the f- is wrong with you?
7: I'm paying attention to you.
6: No, you're like a max headroom. Hello?
7: This is Mr. Michael Oppenheimer with the Bona Hardwood Floor Mop.
6: I want one. I want one. Listen. I'm in love with you, and I want to have your baby.
7: Which credit card?
6: Can you come to my house right now? Because I really want to have your baby.
7: Which credit card would you like to use today?
6: I want to own them and suckle them to my and talk to them about mops. Every night, I'm going to go into their room and be like, do you know why we have such beautiful hardwood floors? Because your daddy sells mops. He's a genius. He is the best salesperson that has ever lived. And I'm going to bend down right to their ear, and I'm going to go, baby, do you know about the Bona mop? Have you heard about the Bona mop, little baby? Because that's what made you a millionaire.
7: That's good. I like that. That's nice.
6: Yeah, you like that? Yes. You like that? You like that?
7: I do.
6: Baby, oh, have my baby.
7: We'll give you this cartridge.
6: Mops. Oh, God. Floors.
7: We'll give you this microfiber cleaning
6: pad. Oh, my God. Mops.
7: Floor cleaner.
6: Floors. Oh.
7: And you've been phone tapped.
6: What? What? Who is it?
5: Courtney, this is Scary Jones from Elvis Duran and the Morning Show.
6: Oh, my God.
5: Derek's here listening in the whole time.
6: No. Oh, God. I'm going to be late for work, you
0: We got to talk about the bone of mine when I get there.
6: Derek, I hate you. Oh, my God. That's my boss. You guys, man.
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4: Garrett, what's your phone tap all about?
9: All right, Bob wants to phone tap his wife, Rosemary. Rosemary recently had some dental work done and was complaining about her teeth ever since she had the work done. So I'm going to start the call from the dentist's office to let her know why she's having that problem.
4: Excellent. Here we go. Garrett's phone tap.
10: Hello?
9: Hi, is Rosemary there?
10: This is her.
9: Hi, Rosemary. This is Dr. Julian Hardy. I'm calling from the dental lab. How are you today?
10: Good.
9: I am calling because I see through the paperwork and we just finished some test results that you've been having problems with your bridge.
10: Yes.
9: Doctor gave you the wrong bridge.
10: Oh, my God.
9: We have another client that, you know, is having the same problems. That client actually is a competitive eater. And now, you know, he's walking around with, you know, your bridges in his mouth.
10: I mean, and I don't even, this guy, have his teeth. I mean, they've already been, I mean, were they used or?
9: Well, that's why I'm calling. Like I said, he was a competitive eater. So he's had those teeth since he was a young lad.
10: Okay, so the bridges I have, they were used. I just don't understand how, you know, this happened. I mean, I don't know who this person is or, I mean, if he just, you know, I mean, I don't know.
9: Well, I'm just calling to let you know we're going to set something up. And take care of this as soon as possible so we can, you know, give the bridge and the teeth back to their rightful owners. And,
10: right. That's just so weird. So he got mine and I have his.
9: Yeah.
10: All right. Well, thank you very much.
9: All right. Have a nice day.
10: You too.
9: Bye-bye. Bob.
11: Yeah.
9: We'll call her, okay?
11: I'm going to call her.
9: Yeah. I'm going to call her from here, okay?
11: Yeah.
9: All right.
10: Hello?
11: Hey.
10: Hello?
11: Hey.
10: Listen, are you sitting down? You ready for this?
11: Yeah, what?
10: Okay, I just got a call from a guy at Dr. Pimlet's lab. Evidently, I have another guy's bridges, and he has mine.
11: You know, Ro, I told you to get this thing taken care of before. You were having problems with the way it was fitting.
10: I have someone else's bridges in my mouth, and the other guy has mine.
11: So
10: I mean,
11: you got somebody else's
10: teeth.
11: Bridge in your mouth?
10: Yes.
11: You got used freaking teeth
10: yes,
11: in your...
10: Yes, you know, how the does that happen?
11: You got some guy's... damn teeth in your mouth. That is so freaking gross. You know how gross that is? I mean, you know, I've been kissing you for 2 years, and you got that guy's teeth in your mouth.
10: This is disgusting, okay?
11: Because you should have got your teeth fixed when I told you to get it fixed.
10: Okay, that's real nice, Bob.
9: Hey, Rosemary.
10: Yes?
9: My name's Garrett from Elvis Duran and the Morning Show, and you just got phone tapped by your husband, Bob.
10: Oh, my God!
11: I told you I'd get you.

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1: All right, it's DJ Cream NYC on Insta. 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And DJ Cream, get us out of here. Till next time, say peace out, everybody.
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1: So I said I'm not sure I'd want to date someone who I couldn't enjoy morning coffee with. Like, if you're going to talk to me and preach to me about matcha, I don't need to hear so much.
2: Oh, oh, this strikes a chord.
3: Yeah, now Ryan. I know. Yeah, now we're really pinpointing it.
2: Yeah.
1: No, mine could be matcha or tea. If you only have tea in the morning,
3: or celery
1: I need
3: juice.
1: Someone. Yeah, if you only have celery juice in the morning, I need someone who gets excited about me making their coffee. Like, I want you to smell the beans, feel the kick, enjoy the caffeine, and go to sleep that night looking forward to the next morning. Why? Because you get to share your coffee ceremony. I don't know why that's such a big deal to me.
3: No,
1: but
3: I get it.
1: It is. Like, when I have house guests and they sit with me in the morning and they don't want me to pour them a cup of the coffee I made them.
2: Oh.
1: Yeah, exactly.
3: You're like, there's the door.
2: We should do a sleepover.
1: Okay. Anyway, why did I bring this up? Oh, Beth.
4: Hi, Ryan Seacrest. This is Beth. I just wanted to say thank you for sharing that coffee attraction. I'm with you. It's an attractive quality because coffee is a luxury and it's wonderful.
1: Who are you running from? Who are you running from, Beth?
3: She's getting her cardio in.
1: She is. Yeah, the coffee got her moving. See? Thank you, Beth.
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The countdown for our iHeartRadio Music Festival, it really starts to warm up. 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I will host that with Benson Boone on stage, Zara Larsson, Cardi B, BTS, and the list goes on and on. 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

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Kiss FM, the Hudson Valley's number one hit music station. Coming up right here next, do your partner and you argue about this? Because if you do, it's the number one predictor of divorce.

0: hear the same. 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But how about arguments in your relationship? I mean, they just aren't fun. I don't want to argue in my relationship. I don't argue in my if I ever get married marriage. But research shows the number one predictor of divorce is arguments about finances. Money.
1: Yeah.
0: Number one predictor about divorce. Arguments about money use the harshest language, are more intense, they last.

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1: There are rumors that Benson Boone and influencer Alex Earl are together. 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
1: So when someone compliments you, what do you do? Do you get uncomfortable? Do you get awkward? I think we deflect. We put it back on someone else, right?
2: Yes.
1: I generally go the self-deprecating route, but I have been intentionally, if anyone says anything nice, to just say thank you and move on.
2: Yeah. I mean,
1: that's the appropriate response.
2: I know, but it doesn't come naturally. Like if Sisney were to say, I love your hair today, I'd be like, oh my God, I love yours. Like I would literally just slip it right back on her.
3: Oh, really?
2: Yeah.
3: Is that genuine?
2: No, it's so not. But it's
1: that's
2: just like,
1: the problem.
2: Yes.
1: But thank you is good. What's Hillary Duff doing?
2: So she, like you said, she's back out on the road. She has been getting so many compliments lately. And she said something during one of her shows that people were really buzzing about. And she said that her and her friends are practicing responding to compliments with these two phrases.
1: Okay.
2: I receive that.
1: Complicated.
2: Or I take that.
3: I take that.
2: Yeah.
1: I like, don't understand them.
2: I receive that. Like if I said, I love your shirt today.
1: I receive that. That sounds too formal
3: for
1: me.
3: It's like robotic.
2: Well,
1: hey, Tanya, for example, if I say you have unfair amounts of charisma.
2: I receive that.
3: Ew.
1: That sounds horrible.
2: I take that.
1: No, it sounds. It makes me not want to say another compliment.
2: Yeah. Wait, really?
3: It gives me the ick.
2: What do you want me to say?
1: It kind of gives me the ick.
2: Thank you?
1: Yes, thank you. Like,
3: thank
1: confidently.
3: Thank you so much.
1: Thank you.
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If you're a responsible dog daddy or mutt mama, after they do their business, you pick it up, right? You put the poop bag away, but is dropping the bag in a trash can that you don't own, a neighbor's trash can, is that a violation? Is that a problem? Michaela has that question. I have a strong view on this. Coming up.

0: The Hudson Valley's number one hit music station, 96.1 Kiss FM. Michaela, what happened?
1: So I was dog sitting for a friend this week, and we went on a little walk. And of course, halfway through the walk, the dog went to the bathroom. I put the poop in the bag, and I was like, I don't want to walk with this bag for the next 15 minutes. And so I was like, oh, I'll just throw it in this trash can outside of this home. I did that, and then the neighbor gave me the dirtiest look. So now I'm like, should I not have done that?
0: What kind of trash can? Like the ones you put out on the sidewalk?
1: Yeah.
2: Was it trash day?
0: What color was the trash can?
1: It was black.
0: Black is fine,
2: I think. No, but was it full or was it empty?
1: It was empty.
0: But was it away from the house?
1: It was on the sidewalk, yeah.
0: Yeah. What do you mean?
2: So now, I think that's... this random stranger with their empty trash can has other person's dog poop for a week.
0: But totally tied up and knotted up in a bag.
3: Yeah, it's a trash can.
2: It's their trash can.
0: Are we not people who can be kind to each other?
2: No, I hold
0: about
2: it
0: our pet?
2: The entire walk until I get back home to my trash can and I'll throw it
3: that
2: in the house.
3: That is crazy.
0: Oh, work. My gosh. Well, you live with rude people.
2: What does that have to do with who I live with?
0: No, on your street. Because you're afraid to put it in their trash cans.
2: I'm not afraid. I just don't think it's right.
0: When you look at the grand scheme of life, come on, people. Let your very responsible dog owners tie up a knot and put that bag in your can. Get over it.
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96.1 Kiss FM. Artist Lorde is letting fans in on her recording process in honor of the one-year anniversary of her album Virgin by releasing a whopping 49 of its demos, some of which are pretty early versions, unfinished, even flawed versions, along with a raw personal note to fans. Lorde said, "The work is really bad for a long time. You have to live in the wrongness and hack your way out." You can check out those demos, some of which date back to 2022, on Lorde's site under X-Rays.

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2: Tam and Paula and Jenny started to slide as voting progressed today, but held on enough to secure the 5 spot. Dracula, Monday, July 6th. Here we go.

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1: Check it out. German police keep water cannons in their arsenal used to break up rioting crowds, right, when they need to. But fans gathered ahead of the Bruno Mars recent Berlin concert hours ahead in the really hot heat wave. So police blasted the water cannons high into the sky, and it became a sprinkler cooling system. Here's Risk It All, Bruno, at number 3.

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1: Sometimes your friends or family's advice is not so good, right? They mean well, but it's just too close. Come to us for free, maybe good, maybe not so good advice, some input. We'll get into that. We've got a caller on the line who, I think we can provide some input for.

0: 96.1 Kiss FM, the Hudson Valley's number one hit music station. The question, Mandy, is how do you bring up moving in together with somebody you're seeing?
1: Yeah, so my boyfriend and I have been dating for a year, and my lease is about to be up in a couple of months. And so I've been dropping hints about living together, like, wow, like, apartment hunting is really expensive, or it'd be really nice to split, with, you know, rent with someone.
2: Oh, good.
1: You know, and then also it'd be like, what places would be perfect for the both of us? But nothing. Like,
0: he's not picking up on that last hint. What place would be right for the both of us? He's not picking up on that?
1: No, it doesn't seem like it. And
0: I hear it. Okay, look, it sounds to me like you need to address with your boyfriend what he's not seeing clearly when you say, what do you think about a place for the both of us? Is he not enthusiastic? Is he not optimistic? Because it sounds like he's intentionally, I don't want to say it, but intentionally ignoring that. And that could be a bigger problem at the root of it. So I would pinpoint that statement and ask him why he's not responding to it. And I wish you good luck, Mandy.
1: Thank you.
0: She's like, I did not want to hear that.
2: Well, I know.
0: All right. Well, good luck and thank you very much for listening. I hope it works out, okay?
1: Thank you.
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0: So here's the thing. You really do have to protect your phone number, because as tech evolves, people can really start to steal things from you if they have your cell phone number. Mm-hmm. In this case, they're stealing rewards points. Sisney, what are the details?
2: So basically just that. So you start chatting with somebody. You feel a connection. They ask
0: you
2: for your number.
0: You walk out of a store, right?
2: Mm-hmm.
0: Okay.
2: It could be anywhere, too. I mean, you don't have to be just outside of these stores. Like, they could take your number at a bar and then go use it at whatever stores they want. It could be CVS, right. Walgreens, Kohl's. I mean, but the story that I saw was specifically about Sephora. And then they'll go in and they'll use your number to steal all your rewards points and get free stuff.
3: Yeah, that's a lot of stuff.
2: It is.
0: So do you check your rewards points? I think you should check your balance every once in a while to make sure that, you know, nothing is disappearing.
2: I definitely do not check my rewards points. I don't give out your phone numbers. I can't tell you the last time I checked any of those.
3: And I like to save mine up. Like, I'm like, no, I don't want to use them today. I like to save them up.
0: It's so funny. I do that with snacks and treats and sweets. I will save things up and realize that I never have them because I'm always waiting for the right occasion to have them. So I think they're training employees to look out for this and to check identity and check to make sure it's the right person using the phone number. But check your balance points every once in a while because you do want to use those.
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1: Tanya has a trending report on the way. We know Travis and Taylor got married.
2: Yes, we did. So I figured we'd take a trip down memory lane on their love story.
1: I figured we would. It's just good news, right? Good news over the weekend.

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1: Let's walk down Lover's Lane or whatever it is.
2: Okay, so in 2023, Taylor went through two breakups during the Eras Tour, okay? July 4th is one of her favorite holidays. She always like had these parties and posted. So she posted in 2023, a couple days after July 4th, but she shared a photo and she captioned it Independent Girlies and mentioned her show in Kansas City that night, okay? July 8th, 2023, Travis Kelce watched Taylor perform for the first time in Kansas City, brought a friendship bracelet with his number on it for her. When he didn't get to meet her backstage, he did the next best thing. He talked about it on his New Heights
3: podcast. No, but wait, the best thing is that he was just trying to get backstage because he's a Chiefs player and just thought that, like, right. I can just walk backstage, but her security would not let him
0: back. I remember you telling me this story back in the day. I'm like, this guy, who is this guy? Can he just go back there?
2: I know. Talking about it worked because they secretly started dating until she showed up to his game on September 24th, 2023. Okay. That's when we first saw her at one of the Chiefs games.
0: Yeah.
2: The two got married 1,013 days after their public debut. 13 is Taylor's lucky number. Also, I would like to mention that in Taylor's song Ready For It from her 2017 album Reputation, I knew he was a killer. First time that I saw him. Travis Kelce's Instagram handle is Killer Trav. The invisible strings are endless. I could go on for days, but for the sake of time.
0: I thank you, but I love your excitement in delivering all of this Taylor news. Thank you, Tanya, for that.
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1: Yo, can I just say that holiday weekend went way too fast for my liking. How are we at Monday already? What's popping on a Monday afternoon? You already know. You got EJ stepping in. Let's get this thing going, y'all.

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1: Yo, my name is EJ. What are you doing right now?
2: I'm actually working right now.
0: What are you doing?
2: I am.
0: Can I ask?
2: I'm underwriting. I'm trying.
0: Oh, is that like for a house?
2: Yes.
0: Oh, you got a grown-up job.
2: I do. I have to use my brain. It hurts.
0: I know. I call what I do like an adult daycare center.
2: It is. It's good. We love it.
0: I work at an adult daycare center, but it's all good.
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1: So apparently there is a hotel that is opening up, but it's being staffed completely by this. And I am like, what are we doing, y'all? We definitely got to break this story down in a couple of songs. Hang on.

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1: Yo, what up? My name is EJ. Got my girl Gabby hanging out. 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

0: 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Hey, what's poppin'? It is EJ. Tell me, how was your day today?
1: It was pretty good, considering it was work.
0: Considering that I gotta, like, work and whatnot.
1: Yeah.
0: Yo, don't you hate when work gets in the middle of your social life? It's the worst.
1: Right? I feel like I could be great if I didn't have to worry about money.
0: I know. 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
1: Yo, it is EJ. 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
15: It's Team USA against Belgium tonight in the round of 16. 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
1: Yo, what up? My name is EJ. 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
1: Y'all appreciate you kicking in on a Monday afternoon. My name is EJ. It is me, EJ, on a gram. What is a red flag that you ignored and you probably should not have ignored it? We'll definitely dig into that next. Hang on.

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1: Yo, you got to tell me, what is a red flag you ignored and you probably should not have ignored it?
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1: Yo, I cannot believe you got suckered into picking somebody up from the airport. 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
1: Yo, what's poppin'? My name is EJ. All right, we're talking about a red flag you ignored, and you probably should not have ignored it. I feel like people choose to ignore red flags thinking that the person will change, but we'll definitely talk about it next. Hang on. I heard you.

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1: Hey, what up? 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
1: Yo, it is EJ. 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
2: 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Would I allow him to still see my daughter?
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2: 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It was weird.
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2: At the same time.
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1: Yo, what happened is EJ. So over the weekend, I went to this World Cup watch party. And let me just tell you, I had zero idea what was going on. 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

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Yo, what up? It is EJ. So if your life is a little bit in shambles right now, it seems like nothing is going right. Just a little heads up. Mercury is in retrograde and it's going to be in retrograde for quite some time. So yeah, find a way to cope, y'all.

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2: 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I'm sorry.
0: Irania?
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0: 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Where'd that origin of the name come from?
2: 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Mexican. My mom got her from a soap opera. I don't know. It wasn't very...
0: Your mom got your name from a telenovelas?
2: Yeah, she did.
0: That's funny.
2: Yeah, very unique, I guess you can say.
0: Not really. She got it from a telenovelas.
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1: Yo, what up? It is EJ. All right, coming up, I got to tell you about this hotel, which is actually the world first hotel staffed entirely by this thing. And I feel like this can't possibly end good. We'll definitely talk about it next, y'all.

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1: Yo, what up? My name is EJ. Got my girl Gabby hanging out. Well, the first hotel run entirely by robots is set to open in China next year. Mm-hmm. You know, robots is going to handle, they're going to handle every hospitality job, including reception, room service, cleaning, food prep, and guest supports with no human staff. As the company puts it, no service gaps or human interruptions. A trial run began later this year with a handful of rooms, and robot services will be open to the public, offering a robot check-in and in-room delivery. No.
2: I literally just saw a TikTok of a guy checking into a hotel at an airport in Japan. And it, again, all ran by robots, but they were dinosaur robots.
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2: 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It's funny. And like the dinosaur's talking to you. Like it's crazy. 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But yeah, I this isn't surprising at all.
1: That's wild. Wild and out of pocket.
2: 100%.
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0: 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It's Mikey V with my big bro, Frankie V, and Gianna.
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0: The Hudson Valley's number one hit music station, 96.1 Kiss FM. It's Mikey V with my big bro, Frankie V, and Gianna. Shauna, did you watch fireworks on Saturday?
1: Yes, I did. My family and I went and watched them. It was so much fun.
0: Yeah, so wow. So, some people got unexpected fireworks to be seen while flying. This plane was coming to land at Midway International Airport Saturday in Chicago.
2: Okay.
0: When it was struck by a firework.
3: No.
2: I've always thought about that in the back of my head. That's
3: I've
2: crazy.
3: Not seen this.
1: That seems like an aggressively high firework.
0: No kidding, right? So as the plane is actually coming down to land, apparently it got hit. Despite the impact, the pilot told air traffic control that we just had a firework hit our plane, but we're continuing, and the aircraft did land safely without needing to declare an emergency. The plane was later inspected for any possible damage, but thankfully no injuries were reported. But imagine being on that plane and you're just flying and all of a sudden, hey, look at the fireworks. Bam, right up the side.
2: What?
3: That's a 4th of July celebration to tell for years.
2: That is crazy.
1: new fear unlocked.
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1: A lot of buzz around Taylor Swift and Travis Kelce's wedding this past weekend, but what's real, what's not, what actually happened? We'll break it all down for you next.

0: the home of Elvis Duran and the Kiss Morning Show, 96.1 Kiss FM. It's Mikey V with my big bro, Frankie V, and Gianna.
1: There's so much information out there about Taylor Swift and Travis Kelce's wedding right now. So what's real? What's not? First and foremost, I don't know why I think this is the funniest tidbit, that Adam Sandler officiated the wedding.
0: I love that. I'm low-key very jealous about that one.
1: That is so crazy. He officiated in front of their thousands of friends and family. It was a Wizard of Oz and Alice in Wonderland themed reception. And apparently, according to TMZ, he even performed an original song for them.
0: Adam Sandler did?
1: Adam Sandler, which is so crazy.
0: And don't forget, Travis Kelce was in Happy Gilmore too. So they obviously have some type of brotherhood going on that is going to be in that movie.
1: It all makes sense. And now we even know a little more about Travis and Taylor's vows to each other. TMZ says Taylor sang part of her vows, which that's pretty funny. On brand.
0: That was very Taylor of her.
1: Yeah. She said Travis was the star athlete in high school, but even though he was popular, he would always go sit with the less popular kids or the kids getting bullied. And she wishes she knew him when she was in high school. And apparently Travis was like sobbing at the altar while Taylor was reading her vows. Now, of course, Donna Kelce was swarmed with paparazzi on her way to and from the wedding. And all she said was that the wedding was magical. But I need to know why she wasn't in a private jet. That's like really rubbing me the wrong way.
0: I did see her like walking through TSA and all that kind of stuff. People asking
1: like,
0: questions.
1: Like, really?
0: Yeah.
1: Really? Okay, we need answers about that. I don't have them yet, but I'll fill you in as I know. And the wedding, it wasn't just like a normal wedding reception. It was an event. There were games. There were raffles. People were winning designer bags, Cartier jewelry. But the biggest prize that they gave away was a 1970 Chevrolet with the license plate Just TNT MRD, like that big sign we were seeing outside of Madison Square Garden.
0: Yeah.
1: And apparently that's like an ode to the car that they rode in together on their first date when they first started dating.
0: Yeah, I remember those photos went viral. My thing is I need some billionaire friends so I can go to their weddings and get myself a 1970 Chevy as well.
1: Yeah, I mean, seriously. Also, I'm going to sound insane. Is it crazy that I still don't even think this happened? Like, I will believe it when Taylor says it happened and we get pictures and videos.
0: I felt that way all the way up until Saturday.
1: I know, but something still feels fishy, but that's what we know so far.
0: They gave away a car at my wedding, gave away a hangover.
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1: Mikey, I can't believe this actually happened to you.
0: I was DJing a wedding. Somebody else who's not the groom proposed to his girlfriend at the wedding.
1: Mm-mm.
0: I gotta explain this whole story next in Side Group Chat.